0: emails from a victim's counselling sessions with court approval. The state government says it's commissioned a law professor to prepare an independent report on potential reforms. Conservationists are asking Labor to follow through with a commitment to support a global ban on deep-sea mining. Shannon Kirkwood has more.
1: Labor's national conference agreed on Friday it will lead ambitious international efforts for a global moratorium on deep-sea mining in international waters. Delegates at the International Seabed Authority Assembly in Jamaica are scheduled to discuss the future of deep-sea mining and protection of the seafloor over the next 5 days. Greenpeace Australia's Dr. Susie Byers says it's a welcomed commitment and Australia's actions at that meeting will be heavily scrutinised. She says if deep-sea mining is allowed to start, it will cause irreversible damage to the ocean and communities, in particular Pacific nations, cultures and economies.
0: A petrel found washed up on a Queensland coastal island by wildlife rangers has been confirmed positive for the deadly H5 bird flu strain. Its discovery on Moreton Island, north of Brisbane, is a first for the state. Avian influenza has now been detected in 4 states since late June, after also being found in Western Australia, South Australia and New South Wales. The virus could have catastrophic consequences for native wildlife. Poultry farmers are also following plans to prevent infections. Volunteers are planting trees across the country today, and Planet Ark says momentum is building as more Australians turn out for National Tree Day. Planet Ark Senior Program Manager Hayley Durham says this is the 30th year of the campaign.
2: We've seen the campaign steadily rebuild as communities are embracing opportunities to reconnect. And 2025 was our biggest National Tree Day since the pandemic. And we're obviously hoping to build on that momentum and make 2026 our biggest celebration yet.
0: To sport, and in the NRL, the Cowboys beat the Broncos 18 points to 10, the Bulldogs defeated the Warriors 18 points to 6, and the Canberra Raiders 56 to 10 winners over the West Tigers. In the AFL, the Swans defeated GWS 139 to 88, Western Bulldogs too strong for Richmond winning by 57 points, and Hawthorn a 93-point win over the Bombers. And Australia's women's artistic gymnastics team has claimed Commonwealth Games gold for the first time since 2010. Australia currently sits at the top of the medal tally.
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5: Okay, let's just have another quick look at the weather forecast for this Sunday. Sunny, light winds, overnight temperatures are falling between 1 and 6 tonight, and daytime temperatures reaching between 15 and 21 today. Well, it's 20 degrees in Coffs and Foster, both with sunny conditions. Kempsey and Port, sunny there with 21. And Taree, sunny with a maximum of 20. Briefly tomorrow, partly cloudy, area of frost and a chance of fog inland. And slight chance of showers, temperatures 15 to 20 tomorrow. 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We've still got 2 hours still to go with country music. I'll just press a button and hopefully I get what I want. This is John Williamson.

That lady was called C.C. Cooper with, that was Leona Williams with Yes, Ma'am, You Found Me in a Honky Tonk. And before that was C.C. Cooper with the one and only

0: That was Diane Lindsay there with the old tobacco tin.
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That was Jeannie Pruitt there with Please Sing Satin Sheets. And before that was another one from the Judds, Flies on the Butter. And Tia Goins was Walking Out Backwards. Up next, Al Ketchum with a song called Invisible.

something, I live in a penny.

Hey, that was, hopefully I'm going to pronounce this that right, Ciarán Rosny, a gentleman from Ireland there, and he's singing I Wish I Was in Nashville. And before that was a bit of a rocker from Keith Whitley with a song called Hard Living. Okay, let's just have a brief look at what's on around the Manning for entertainment-wise. You've got Blue Water Cowboys, they're playing at the Tanks at Club Foster at 4:30. The two-man group playing at the Sporties at Tuncurry at 4:30. Boney Rivers playing at the Manning River Hotel in Taree at 1 o'clock. Tiamon playing at the Allardyce Point Tavern at 4. And Tezza, he's playing at the Coopernook Hotel at 1:30. The Bootleggers, well, they're playing at the Flow Bar in Old Bar at 12:30. And Alan Clark, he's playing at the Old Bar Tavern at 1. And lastly, Heathen Stewart Trio. They're playing at the Lakeside Tavern in Foster. That's a 2 o'clock start there. So a little bit of entertainment around the Manning. A nice afternoon to go and listen. Maybe I'll probably go out to either see Alan Clark at Old Bar Tavern, or I might go to Coopernook Hotel and watch Tezza. Great entertainers. Okay, let's carry on, shall we?

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And how's it way up there? Sipping on your yummy beer. And this land has changed a little, and our music has as well. But mate, we're still singing. Three Rivers Hotel.

0: There you go, three in a row. That was Ian Quinn with We Still Sing, Three Rivers Hotel. Before that was Bernie Heaney. She was singing Railroad Bum. And Ian Burns with a song called 40-something.
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Yeah, that was Jody Miller there with the If You Think I Love You Now, I'm Just Starting. And before that was Cleona Hagen with Cowboy Yodel. Okay, we're going to go out to the news with Becky Hobbs with a song called Jones on the Jukebox.

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1: Hello, I'm David Cameron. The Prime Minister has defended processes at Labor's national conference amid claims it shut down debate on contentious issues. Anthony Albanese faces disapproval within his parliamentary ranks after a backbench push to strengthen criticism of Israel in Labor's policy was scuppered on the final day of the triennial summit. Speaking to the ABC, Mr. Albanese says the conference agenda is set through a fair process, and it's not damaging to have different views.
2: We're a transparent party. It's broadcast live. If you have 800 delegates and proxies together, you're going to have some different views. It's not a homogenous party. It's a party where people are really passionate about their views of the world.
1: Investigations are continuing after two people were shot by police in Cairns in Queensland's far north. Officers arrived at an address in the suburb of Mount Sheridan yesterday afternoon following reports of a man armed with knives. They say they attempted to engage with the man before officers drew their firearms and shot at him. A 50-year-old female bystander was also shot during the altercation. Both are in Cairns Hospital in a stable condition. Assistant Commissioner Graham Payne says the incident will be reviewed.
3: We expect that the male 28-year-old will be charged sometime soon with a range of offences, and we will continue to progress the investigation and conduct a review. We currently have our Ethical Standards Command involved, and they will conduct an independent investigation.
1: One person has been killed after a vehicle ploughed into a crowd attending a pride parade in central Berlin. At least 14 people were injured. Police say some have life-threatening injuries. A manhunt has been launched for the driver or drivers who reportedly fled the scene. The authorities in southwest France have ordered another 55,000 people to evacuate the area around Bordeaux as devastating forest fires continue to burn. About a quarter of a million people are now said to have been told to leave their homes. Several European countries say they're sending ground teams and aircraft to help. Meantime, Spain's Prime Minister Pedro Sanchez says firefighters are working to save lives as wildfires continue to blaze west of Madrid. More than 90,000 people there have been told to leave their homes or are in lockdown. Advocates are calling for greater action on chronic pain, as a new report reveals many Australians continue to struggle with a lack of recognition and timely diagnosis. Chronic Pain Australia says millions of Australians are impacted. Chair Nicolette Ellis says there's still a significant gap in recognition and care.
4: We shouldn't accept that our health system doesn't routinely measure chronic pain, especially when it's affecting 5.4 million Australians. It's the leading cause of disability and lost productivity. We can't plan for it. We don't appropriately invest in the care that's needed for people and the mental distress that that causes of not getting the care that they need and not being recognised.
1: To sport, and in the NRL, Canberra is closing in on a top eight spot after a 56-10 point win over West's Tigers. Raiders coach Ricky Stewart says his side's fourth straight win was vital.
5: For us was making sure that we didn't give them an easy path in the first 20-25 minutes of that game to make it easy for them in regards to field position and whatnot, and the boys did a good job with that.
1: In today's AFL games, Brisbane host Port Adelaide at the Gabba, North Melbourne and St Kilda meet at Docklands.
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7: Okay, let's have a last look at the weather forecast. A brief look it is too. Sunny, light winds, overnight temperatures falling between 1 and 6 tonight and reaching between 15 and 21 today. If you're in Coffs Harbour and Fosterwell, a maximum of 20 there. Kempsey and Port Macquarie both sunny with a maximum of 21. And Taree sunny with a maximum of 20. Tomorrow, partly cloudy, some frost around, and even a chance of fog inland. And overnight temperatures tomorrow dropping between 1 and 7 and reaching 15 to 20. 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We've got just under an hour still to go. Let's kick off with Jamie Johnson, shall we, after this message.
8: The following is a paid political announcement for the Nationals.
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different. 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

0: Yeah, that was Declan Nerney with Don't Tell Me What To Do. And before that was Randy Travis with a song called 1982. And to open the show, of course, was Cover Your Eyes by Jamie Johnson.
1: I'll probably never see you eye to eye again. This letter's meant

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I'll be somewhere between I love you

That was Travis Tritt, Sometimes She Forgets. And before that was another one from Merle Haggard with A Place to Fall Apart. Up next is Michelle Murphy with Till I Waltz With You Again.

0: Yeah, that was Patrick Feeney, sorry, Mockingbird Hill. That's a classic. And before that was another one from I'll Catch 'Em, as I say, Stay Forever.
1: Looks like everywhere I go, always get myself in trouble. Cause a girl

You Go, You're Gone. That was the title. Sabrina Fallon was the singer. And before that was, we had T. Graham Brown there with Come As You Were. And Red Steigall with The Dozen Pair of Boots. Up next is Scott McCreery with a song called This Is It.

0: that was the great Reg Poole there with singles to doubles. Okay, let's look at what's on around the Manning for the entertainment. We got the Blue Water Cowboys. They're playing at the Tanks at Club Foster at 4:30. The two-man group, they're playing at the Sporties at Tuncurry at 4:30. You got Boney Rivers playing at the Manning River Hotel in Taree, 1 o'clock. Tarman, they're playing at Allardyce Point Tavern at 4. And Tezza, well, he's playing at the Coopernook Hotel at 1:30. And the Bootleggers, they're at the Flow Bar in Old Bar at 12:30. Alan Clark, he's playing at the Old Bar Tavern at 1. And Ethan Stewart Trio, they're playing at the Lakeside Tavern in Foster. That's 2 o'clock.
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was Olivia Newton-John, of course, there with Country Girl. Before that was Stan Costa with the song Back to Bourke. Up next, Troy Cassadaly there with Should Have Been There.

where you should have been. Well, that's it for Killybar Country for this weekend. Thanks to everyone who tuned in and called in. And thanks for your company. Stay country and stay safe. We're going to go out with an instrumental. And we'll catch you next Sunday, 9 till midday.

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1: Hello, I'm David Cameron. Anthony Albanese says he'll speak to US President Donald Trump about the increased tariffs on Australian goods. A new 12.5% tariff has been placed on Australian exports to the United States. 60 countries were hit with increases in what the Trump administration says is action against forced labour and slavery in production chains. Speaking to the ABC, Mr. Albanese says it's unjustified in the case of Australia.
2: We'll raise it at every level of the Australia-US relationship. We've already done so. These are unjustified. We have very strong provisions on modern slavery. We're strengthening those even further by going through the supply chain issues.
1: The New South Wales government says it's considering ways to better protect victim survivors in sexual assault trials. It comes after concerns about their counselling notes being used against them during court proceedings. Currently, defence lawyers can subpoena files from a victim's counselling sessions with court approval. The state government says it's commissioned a Sydney University law professor to prepare an independent report on potential reforms. State Attorney General Michael Daly says the justice system must avoid re-traumatising victim survivors without making it less fair for people accused of a crime. Massive fires continue to burn in Spain as authorities struggle to control the blaze. One person is confirmed dead in the east of the country. Near the capital, Madrid, around 88,000 people have been evacuated after three fires merged. Advocates are calling for greater action on chronic pain as a new report reveals many Australians continue to struggle with a lack of recognition and timely diagnosis. Chronic Pain Australia says more than 5 million Australians are thought to be living with chronic pain, with more than 2 in 5 sufferers having to stop work because of their condition. Chair Nicolette Ellis says more needs to be done, especially outside the major cities.
3: People living in regional and rural Australia consistently reported poor outcomes across almost every measure in the National Pain Report, and they're also more likely to face barriers accessing the care that they need. And what we would like to see is bigger investment into primary care-based pain programs that deliver care locally. People get access to a multidisciplinary team. They're low cost and they have incredible outcomes.
1: The thousands of Australians who volunteer their time to the environment are being thanked as National Tree Day marks its 30th year today. Volunteers are planting trees across Australia at individual planting sites hosted by local councils, schools and community groups. Speaking to National Radio News, Planet Ark Senior Program Manager Hayley Durham says volunteers are the lifeblood of the campaign.
4: Every year, thousands of people generously give their time to organise planting sites, to source seedlings, prepare locations, and then coordinate other volunteers to come together and plant and make these events happen. National Tree Day, it wouldn't exist without volunteers. The people are what make National Tree Day.
1: To sport, and Australia's women's artistic gymnastics team has claimed Commonwealth Games gold for the first time since 2010. The team finished ahead of Canada with silver and England with bronze. Australia's swimmers also claimed 5 gold medals on the second official day of competition. Australia currently sits at the top of the medal tally.
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welcome to Hot, Sweet and Jazzy, an hour of music on the jazz spectrum. Ross Williamson with you today. We kick off with the singer Isabella Isherwood, young lady who's from Chicago and doing very well. Her album called The Sweetest Sounds was released in April of 2026. It's called The Sweetest Sounds, was produced by Champion Fulton, pianist and general organiser of music in the United States. And here's a song written by Bob Dorr and Terrell Kirk, a pretty well-known one now, Isabella Isherwood.

Afternoon, Two Bob listeners and blues music lovers. Tone here, and you're on The Blues Show. And you know it, no more news, just the blues. A couple of hours, part of the whole Sunday of music, where great music lives forever. You know where, here at Two Bob, 104.7 on your FM dial, or stream.

Isabella Isherwood. They are the sweetest singers. They will make you. You're listening to some jazz with Ross Williams. Now, a live recording made in a place that's been revived. A building that began in 1907 as the Jersey Statuary Company. And yes, it's done different things and is now an arts space where you can have concerts. It's owned by Ted Chubb, his wife Rachel. Ted Chubb's a trumpeter. So it's his group we've got recorded there, a quintet. The album's called Live at the Statuary. It was recorded in March of 25. The music is pretty good, and it's nice to think that it's happening in a historic Jersey City building called the Statuary. This is a composition by John Cluse, the pianist, who was in the late jazz quartet, a tribute to a famous guitarist. Here's Ted Chubb leading his quintet

0: That's from the album Live at the Statuary, a recording made in 2025, released in 2026. The John Lewis composition, Jenko. Well, we remain in the United States now, but head over to Madison, Wisconsin, where Chris Rothman, who's a pianist, arranger, and band leader in this case, is leading a quartet as a singer and the composer of this next piece. The lady's name is Kelsey.
1: There is darkness in the delta.
0: Too sweet.
1: Up and down the Mississippi.
0: Chris Rothman himself is playing the piano. Clark Summers bass. And Indra Sims, the
1: darkness
0: drummer.
1: In the delta.
0: Very blues.
1: Up and down the Mississippi.
0: I'm Too Sweet. The voice is that of Kelsey.

0: Bob. Yes, it is, kids. We love that. Thank you for that. Wow, I hope you enjoyed that opening bracket. And of course, that was Lucinda Williams finishing up their tears. Wow. From her World's Gone Wrong album she released this year. And it is a beauty. And doesn't Lucinda play the blues? Well, I hope you enjoyed the early work of Johnny Johnson, who's not with us anymore, but was well loved by many, including
1: from the album Playing Favourites under the name of Chris Rottmeier. That was I'm Too Sweet. Well, for our next track, we enjoyed the music of a lady who was born just a little north of Madison, Wisconsin. She was born in Canada. The lady's name is Virginia McDonald.
2: Hey, this is Johnny John Butthead. No, this is John Butthead from John Mother Trio, and you're listening to Cheap Bob Community Radio in Manning Valley.
1: In May.
0: Johnny Butler, thank you for jumping in there. Much appreciated.
1: Here's something that you are purportedly written by
0: Now let's rock. We've got Baby Blue coming up here by the Godmothers off their mainstream 2015 album.
1: This is called Duke Ellington's Sound of
0: Right Across Warrawine.
1: Virginia McDonald playing the clarinet.
0: Have a good Sunday. Enjoy the blues show.
1: Curtis Novosad is the drummer.

two other musicians, an electric bass player called Antoine Rochefort and a drummer called Guillaume Picard. And it's not your normal piano trio. The piano does all the work really, and the others are just supporting parts. This is a real ensemble work, and I find it quite interesting. The album from 2025 is called Danser avec le feu.

just dancing with fire. Oh, the same name, the title of the crash, until the 1st and on the August of 2025. Avian, the sequel. Well, here's another trio now, this time it's an Australian trio, led by the organist, Hammond B3 organist, Jake Mason. He's performing with John Sherlock playing guitar and Katie Fisher on the drums. Very well-known musicians. This is from the 2026 album called Pendleton Park, under the name of the Jake Mason Trio. And this is a vocal. It's words were written by

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2: Two Bob certainly rocks, and we were rocking there. Well, that riff takes me places. I guess you might have thought that was rock blues, swamp, garage blues, psychedelic blues. That last one, Willie the Pimp by Frank Zappa off his 1970 Hot Rats album. Hope you enjoyed that. And of course, unmistakably before that, Angus Young was taking it away. Akadaka, yes. Little lover there.
3: The Jake and the Mason
2: that
3: trio.
2: I did introduce it, but those there. Boys,
3: that was from the album called
2: Josh, Charlie Colchin, Dylan Manley, Zeno Zanero, and many more putting together that baby.
3: Well,
2: blue.
3: We go back to Canada
2: great composition
3: now.
2: There.
3: And
2: Martin. Little shout out to the folk at Terrania Creek while I think of it. Hope you're having a good
3: He's
2: Sunday.
3: He's got a talented lead and has done some interesting
2: might
3: things
2: even get
3: on
2: by
3: this
2: the beach,
3: album.
2: Who knows? But
3: half
2: lots
3: of which
2: of love to,
3: is Claude Bolling's suite for cello and jazz piano trio. Claude Bolling, the French pianist and
2: well, I hope your Sunday's
3: composer.
2: Gone good.
3: Very important
2: of we,
3: jazz.
2: Didn't thank Killer Country for that earlier show, so
3: but
2: thank you for
3: that's
2: that.
3: Half of,
2: course, here
3: Zahara's
2: at 2 Bob,
3: album. It's
2: we have music all day, so don't forget that. Killer Buck Country
3: is
2: certainly 9 till 12.
3: A fantasy novel called IQ 84.
2: 12 till 2.
3: Sorry, 1Q 84.
2: 2 o'clock roots and
3: written
2: reggae comes
3: Maruki
2: on, 4 o'clock
3: Murakami
2: beats and grooves takes it away. And
3: travelling in a parallel
2: cowboy
3: universe. So there's a bit of thought behind this one too, as there was with that previous track we just heard. So Zahara von Hattenberger is playing the cello here. Joanne Kang is playing the piano.
2: Well,
3: Adrian Fidati is the bass player. Jim Toxis is the drummer.
2: And you enjoy the blues
3: and
2: show.
3: You'll enjoy this, I'm sure. It's part of that suite by Claude Bolling. In fact, it's part six, and it's called Cello Fan.
2: Reach into the two bombs. Well, so

0: his name.
1: That was called Cello Fans from the suite of
0: the cello. Read the river. There's a boat to ride.
1: Sahara von Hattenberg.
0: Pilot, read that river. There's a boat to ride.
1: Came from the old.
0: Pilot, read the river.
1: Interesting sound.
0: There's a boat to ride. I'm gonna take that boat across to the other side.
1: Dance of the Kalahari in memoriam.
0: There's a meeting by the river.
1: 15 years ago, a group led by.

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0: teacher, Estampa. Estampa is an energetic, internationally inspired world folk jazz quartet combining a unique blend of violin, vocals, accordion, guitar, banjo, and number bass. Estampa delivers an eclectic musical experience that seamlessly transports the listeners from a 1930s Parisian jazz club to the streets of San Paolo for a joyous midsummer celebration.
1: When those are filled with fraud,
0: deep passion with the global storytelling.
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2: Thank you, Dom, for that. And yes, you are on The Blues Show, Tone here. And of course, that was Chris Wilson. Wow, been gone for a while now, but Chris played with everybody about town, didn't he? PK, etc., etc. And that last one was one of the other Bobs, Bob Dylan's It Takes a Lot to Laugh and A Train to Cry, recorded back in 94. And before that, Chris played for us Jesus Took Possession Over Judgment Day, which is one of Robert Johnson's, of course. Hope you enjoyed Owen Campbell, little alt blues there, and he played Van's Days Like This really nicely too, didn't he? Well, as you know, you get all shades of the blues here, and you're going to get some more shades. We've got some gals coming up. But remember, The Blues Show, Two Bob Radio, broadcasts out of Taree, Biripi Country. And Two Bob Radio is your volunteer-run and listener-supported community radio station right here in the beautiful Manning Valley. And we got Karen Lee Andrews now, Time Will Wash Me Clean, little spiritual there. And didn't Karen do a great tour with Eric Bibb? Come on now, Karen, play it for us.

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1: Thank you, Mia. Yeah, and thank you, Joe Camilleri, leading the Revelators there on that last track, Louisiana Blues. Hope you enjoyed that all Aussie Gal track before that, bracket, I should say, before that. Hope you enjoyed new release July 26, Leisha Louise, and she played Saturday Night. Wasn't that a good one? Nice album. That's part of the album of the week here at Two Bob Radio. And the one before that, Liza Oldback, If I Had a Hammer, one of Pete Seeger's. Very nice indeed. Now, we've got a little bit of a treat, so I hope I can get it up now. Well, you know how on the blues show, particularly when Tone's on, you get plenty of that other Bob. Well, here's that other Bob, Bob Dylan, who on his own theme time radio hour, playing us some blues.
2: There's lots of opinions about friends. The Great Howlin' Wolf has another one. This next song is entirely without flaw and meets all the supreme standards of excellence.

0: nicely clean invention, but nature bring it down. And now is the same type of invention is hunting for you, but nature protect you. You see it? If I says to you, brother, go to the high school in Babylon and speak with the wisest men there and find out all there is to know about machine. And I says to you, sister, go into the swamp, into the sea, down into the earth and learn all there is to know from the creatures you see there, from the sun and from the star. Hear you now. You say that you can make a rocket that will take you to the moon. Don't you think, sister, you could do a thing and call up lightning and blow his rocket out of the sky?
1: I could make lightning.
0: Sure.
1: How?
0: First, you have to have that intention.

0: 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Take up the man that has his face. The man turned woman. Take a conscious man to deal with silence, you know.
1: Help me to find the owner for that shirt, Sadababa.
0: A woman only serves fire.
1: A woman?
0: Why you don't tell me the story? Let us see if I can help you.
1: Sadababa, is that pilot for a plane that crash? Now I saw somebody leaving the scene in a shirt like that. Now my men found this very said shirt tied around alligator mouth. And since that, the man is nowhere to be found. He has disappeared, sad. And my men are reporting some very strange things. No, you tell me he's a woman. You have to help me, Sadababa. You have to help me. Let's my life finish. Finish, I tell you.

Esimon Duriel had to win TV. Ese composer and host had all one in the room. A musical doubt is a new dressing kit on tour. Just keep this fire by you. Lose it, and you lose your life.

Side four there from the Countryman soundtrack album. You're tuned into the Roots and Reggae Show on 2Bob Radio. And the next album that I've selected for us to have a listen to is, well, we're going to revisit The Dreads at King Tubby's. So this is a compilation album and it features, well, these singers in order: Horace Andy, Johnny Clark, Frankie Jones, Linville Thompson, Cornell Campbell, Wayne Jarrett, and the side finishes with Linville Thompson returning for the track Wicked Babylon. Enjoy.

Linville Thompson there closing out that side of the Dreads at King Tubby's. You're listening to the Roots and Reggae Show on 2Bob Radio, coming to you from Birrapi Country. And the next album that I've selected for us to have a listen to comes from, well, it's Lee Perry and the Upsetters, with a few different singers, so backing up a few different artists. So a compilation. The name of the album is Shocks of Mighty, and it's credited to Lee Perry and Friends. It kicks off with the Upsetters, Pound Get a Blow. Then we hear Milton Morris. Then there's a track, First, Second and Third Generation Upsetters, the Traco. Then we have Set Me Free with Dave Barker taking the vocals. Then we have Shocks of A Mighty, Dave Barker and the Upsetters. Then the Upsetters with I think that's an instrumental, Dark Moon. Might be a reworking of Blue Moon, that one. Then Civilization. This is a pretty fabulous song from The Classics. And it finishes with French Connection, Chapter 2 from the Upsetters. Enjoy this. It's an old favourite album and it has a bit of crackle, but it's worth persevering. Fabulous album. Here we go. Shocks of Mighty, Lee Perry and Friends.

Have you ever met anyone uglier than you? Fan Cliff. Well, I am.

Shots of mighty hit me back.

Lee Perry and friends there from the album Shocks of Mighty, and all of that material was originally recorded, well, as a compilation of recorded material from the years 1969 to 1974. You are tuned into the Roots and Reggae Show on 2Bob Radio. And I'm going to concentrate on the roots side of the show and feature an Afrobeat album from the fabulous Fela Kuti, the late great Fela Kuti, his classic song, Zombie. Enjoy.

Yeah, Fela Kuti and his band Africa 70 with the track Zombie. You're listening to the Roots and Reggae Show on 2Bub Radio. And now we're going to hear some Sly and Robbie from their album Rhythm Killers. This is Side 2.

I saw, that's why we conquer.

Del, Del, Kill, Gil, make sure Zil, Zil, LM, Jip, Jip, Delta, Gil, Gil, FL, Free, Freak, Rock for you, you. 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

while I rock.

Yeah, Sly and Robbie there from their Rhythm Killers album. That's it for the Roots and Reggae Show for another week. Thank you for tuning in. I hope you've enjoyed the show. Stay tuned to 2 Bob Radio. Beats and Grooves is coming up and it's always a great listen. To take us out, I've selected the track Beat Down Babylon from Junior Biles. Until next time, take care. Be kind to each other. See you later.

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3: And good afternoon and welcome to Beats and Grooves. Rob Meaton in the house for the next couple of hours before the dude turns up. But a big thank you to the Spin Doctor for a fabulous vinyl-clad roots and reggae. Yes, indeed. And sounds good, doesn't it? All right. We're going to start off with something very noisy. Well, kind of, sort of. It's Malcolm X and Stop the Confusion, produced by Keith LeBlanc and Tim Simonon for Blank Records. Recorded at Digiland Studios in London, Hardcore Studio in London, and Unique Studios in New York. And this is Stop the Confusion. We'll follow that with Friends and Enemies. 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

0: those in Brazil, and those in Venezuela, and those throughout the Caribbean, in Haiti, and in the West Indian Islands, consist of people of African blood. So when you total up real Afro-Americans, in the Western Hemisphere, there are perhaps 100 million. It's necessary for all of them to be organized. And it's not an accident that there's no organization existing in the Western Hemisphere that's designed toward that end. It would be a direct threat to imperialism as it really exists, and to colonialism as it exists in the West. And your Western imperialists and colonialists consider this to be a grave threat. More threat than communism or Marxism or socialism or anything else. The Africanism is what they consider to be the real threat.
1: Stop the confusion.

brothers and sisters, friends, and I see some enemies.

first that I'm very happy to be here this evening. And I'm thankful for the invitation to come here to Detroit this evening. I was in a house last night that was bombed my own. But it didn't destroy all my clothes at all. But you know what happens when fire dashes through and they get smoky. The only thing I could get my hands on before leaving was what I have on now. And

come out in front of people without a shirt and a tie. I guess that's somewhat a holdover from the Black Muslim movement, which I was in. And that's one of the good aspects of that movement. It teaches you to be very careful and conscious of how you look, which is a positive contribution on their part. But that positive contribution on their part is greatly offset by too many other liabilities. Now, I hope you forgive me for just speaking so informally tonight, but I frankly think it's always better to be informal. As far as I'm concerned, I can speak to people better in an informal way than I can with all of this stiff formality that ends up meaning nothing. Plus, when people are informal, they're relaxed. When they're relaxed, their mind is more open, and they can weigh things more objectively. And whenever you and I are discussing our problems, we need to be very objective, very cool, calm, collected. But that doesn't mean we should always be. There's a time to be cool and a time to be hot. And see, you got messed up into thinking that there's only one time for everything. There's a time to love and a time to hate. Even Solomon said that.

somebody can confuse you and misuse you. So as Afro-Americans or black people here in the Western Hemisphere, you and I have to learn to weigh things for ourselves. No matter what the man says, you better look into it. And a good example of why it's so important to look into things for yourself. I was on a plane between Algiers and Geneva, and it just happened that two other Americans were sitting in the two seats next to me. None of us knew each other. And the other two were white, one the male, the other the female. And after we had been flying along for about 40 minutes, the lady, she says, "Could I ask you a personal question?" I said, "Yes." She said, "Well," she had been looking at my briefcase, and she said, "Well, what does that X?" She says, "What kind of last name could you have that begins with X?" So I said, "That's it, X." And she said, "Well, what does the M stand for?" I said, "Malcolm." So she was quiet for about 10 minutes. And she turned to me and she says, "You're not Malcolm X." You see, I have

New York is the shit, man. New York is the bomb, man. It's like, it's the best place in the world. Anything you want is here. We got whores, man. We got fine women to hook up with. We got the best beer. We got drugs, man. We got all kind of imported shit, man. We got good record stores. We got good clothes.

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1: Okay, I'm gonna tell you what your moon, your Venus, your Neptune's in. Your moon in Capricorn. You want that money, and if a woman got enough money, you'll marry her. Your Venus in Aries. You highly intelligent, brilliant, very smart. And you like women that are superstars. Women that are very good at something. Okay, your Neptune's in Scorpio. That's the eagle, you're smart. Scorpio got that sexual sting. And sex is your business. You're supposed to get paid. Now, if these women want something for free, you send them to welfare. You ain't giving out no cheese, butter, and food stamps at your house. First of all, you belong to the positive or executive group. That means you're going to be a vice president of a corporation. Own your own business and something special. Now, people, you're going to be famous. The people who got your chart is Lincoln, Abraham Lincoln, the president. Thomas Edison got your chart. Lindbergh, the flyer. Okay, your luck lies this year, Aquarius, in whatever you're wishing for, hoping for, dreaming for,
2: it's gonna come true.
1: Okay, your moon in Gemini, that represents true personality and a touch of genius. But the genius don't come in that you're able to put both of those personalities into one. If not, one side say one thing, the other side does another. Schizophrenia! You a psychiatrist's dream, you a talk show guest.

right, check it. I travel back to the cracks of thought that don't feel pain, from the home of eight trains and bloodstains. New York, New York, where the hollow tips chew pork and chicken head tricks swallow dicks. There's a court for every brick. To some, bricks build blocks that are filled. Pockets mine. It's like crack rock rhymes. I find these here times that you gotta pack still and or a strong mind. Just a deal, cause they don't give a fuck how you feel or who you are. Rhyme by the age of Deflon, Salar. So deep, I'm ingrown, down to the chromosome. Sneak up on your coast like coke and guns and tugboats. Pump the noise loud so I can hear myself think. The strongest chain breaks as fast as the weakest link. Four beat scales to measure the weight to obliterate frail minds. I catch my life imitating hell sometimes, while knowledge feeds the god like food, cause I write the real flicks of life. I'll stab you with my tongue, I mean knife. I'll stab you with my tongue, I mean knife. And that's that. Boom, whatever, keep me posted on the album. You check me here, numbers 212-2404-953-0840. Or catch me out in Brooklyn, 718-431-0840.

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Rob Meaton in the seat this afternoon, and we just heard quite a few tracks from the 1997 album from David Holmes, the album called Let's Get Killed. The tracks we heard, last one was Rodney Yates. Before that, we heard Headrush on Lafayette. Before that, Critty Shaker, My Mate Paul, and the opening short track called Listen. Recorded by David Holmes in New York City on a mini disc. Well, a lot of the street sounds were. He spent quite a bit of time in New York City getting down and talking to the street people and recording my mini disc. He's originally started off DJing at the age of 15, and he his first hit was a 1992 track called De Niro that he did as the disco evangelist with Ashley Beadle. He in the early to mid 90s, he ran two club nights at the Belfast Art College known as Sugar Sweet and Shake Your Brain. And he released in 1995 an album called This Film's Crap, Let's Slash the Seats. And then this one came out a couple of years later called Let's Get Killed in 1997. He's a musician and a composer. He uses turntables, samples, keyboards, guitar, drums and programming. And he's done quite a bit of film soundtrack work. And most recently on the Killing Eve TV series, his music was used extensively in that television series. Very interesting fella. We might have a couple more tracks a bit later on. But before that, from an EP called Malcolm X,

0: Stop the Confusion, produced by Keith LeBlanc and Tim Simonon, and featured Malcolm X on the voice. Keyboards were Bernie Worrell, and drums and programming and beats from Keith LeBlanc, and additional beats and turntables from Tim Simonon. We started off with Malcolm X, and then followed that with Stop the Confusion before we leapt to New York with David Holmes. Beats and Grooves on your 2Bob Radio. Trinidadian British poet and writer, composer. This is Anthony Joseph.
1: Sun Ra was on the ark. Prince Nico Mbaga, he was on the ark. So was Art Taylor and Sonny Simmons and Bessie Smith and Duke, all on the ark, and Joe Tex and Geraldine Connor and Giuseppe Logan, even Roaring Lion and Aunt Bunny were abdominally on the ark. The original DeFosto was also on the ark.

and freight powder, who prevaricate and ruse, strewing holy powder as ritual upon the ark, but don't want ink or water to touch their clothes. Who else was on the ark? Max Roach was on the ark, and Ras Shorty Eye, and Eric Dolphy, and Amiri Baraka, and Ras Ellibank, and Harry Belafonte. Them was high up on the boat. He was on the ark. Drama. You say you're coming to come, but you never reach as far as the leader house. You never hear his sword off, speaker drum boomed up, roots all around the village, bachelor life. And then you hear he bullying three women in the congregation, and the shepherd raising crook stick and tapping his foot when the hymn swing, but he's suffering in silence, because he's wondering if while he in church, rocking on his heels, his woman horning him with leader Jim when night come and he need a see a man to prophesy or tack back and catch them in slack. But his faith was firm. Every Sunday, he in church. He was on the ark in Broome. Beatty was on the ark. Hmong and Vino in pajamas, the wild moon, fever in his throat. Performance poet and stand-up comic boat were on the boat. And the ark was full, but more was to come, and they're coming still. Ethel Waters was on the ark, singing Creole gold. Octavia Butler, hip good, up upon this boat. Eric Eustace Williams, dead and living same time, was also wrapped in kente. Fats Waller, Courtney Jones, and

0: because she had eaten salt. Then Darkest Howl and the Mighty Spoiler, the Mighty Terror and the Mighty Zandoli, and proper sore fans throwing vitamins down his throat. Zandoli, living among the dead, still clapping war around the sick man head. Then Pharaoh Sanders reached with Yusuf Lateef.
1: Lovelace laugh.
0: He see Eric Roach reach on the ark, his book of poems still warm under his arm. And when the ark had 2 days to go before it reached Southampton, here come Brother Resistance, here come Carl Du Bois, here come Benjamin Zephaniah, here come John LaRose, here come Charles Mingus, here come Lord Kitchener on his way back from New York in 1957, here come Paul Rosen, here come Barry McBurney, even Olive Wharf rolled upon that boat. This was the year that the great bandit graduated from bandit school and roughed 40,000 men in San Fernando. When the river washed down from the million hills and cleansed the city. And who had drowned, badly waterlogged, and who had dared, badly wounded. And the great bandit came down with his escort and chariot to survey the land. And he found poor black folk had hidden in holes in the earth. And in barrels sealed shut with likely sap from the breadfruit tree. But the poets were wise and hid in the trees and were never found. And the bandit rode on. And the houses of dukes and spooks and prime ministers were burned to the ground. And all around the embassy room, those grand facades of colonial times were volcanically cast to ash and plundered. And then the bandit moved west, searching for that gold-throated woman who, after making disco love to him one morning, venture him up to the hills overlooking the city, behind the bridge and quarry, and show him his own city. And he never imagined his own island as a map. Its grids and ley lines, the white fume plooming at the lips of the coast.
1: Years hence, the bandit went knocking at discotheque doors, but the woman was gone. She was upon the ark. Anointed with olive oil and secret colors.
2: Auntie Ursula was on the ark.
0: My cousin, Peter Lezama. Then Dominique Gamor, as was Milton Cardona and Rosetta, Tharp and Odetta, C.L.R. James, the poets, Gillan Kane and Giboyega Udu Banjo. But not Kemal Braithwaite.
2: He was not on the ark.
0: Instead, Baba, the great teacher, had long since evaporated into air, into language, into sound, into the very sex fruit of poetry. And the ark drove up to Bristol, Brixton, Birmingham, Leeds, and Manchester too. It swooned into New York, Boston and Chicago, New Orleans, see it too. Swing down to Haiti, Cuba, Jamaica, Suriname, St. Kitts, St. Vincent, Guyana. Remember, this ark respects no boundaries or Archimedes. It moves like a crown on a draughts board.

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1: Oh, my God. 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

the darkened glass, the landlords of each state, so desperate to hang on, erasing past faults with verve and pretending to examine them, are blindfolded, or so it seems. Groggy with the weight of their own importance, they drone on drunk, tripping over every word they speak. Young and old, lapping up the last drops of liquor till the cup is dry. Nepotistic and breeding with their own, like frantic rabbits, with little meaning or control of purpose outside their own. Let's smash their crazy whims with words, for its stupidity and spite, amnesia, its structure and programming, its forced laughter, its oohs and ahs, its pomp and circumstance, and inner cowardice and lack of vision. The deranged man still came to the toilet seat. And how they blow away fragments of remembrance of men pissed on power, who forget all, or destroyed others or themselves in their futile dreams of quick repairs of past mistakes, yet always procrastinating. How quickly history repeats itself.

This is Beach and Crew. It's on YouTube on radio with me, Rob Meaton, your host. Nice to have your company wherever you are and wherever you're listening. And a little bit of weird stuff from the out of the On You label, from Pay It All Back, Volume 8, that came out in 2022. That was Jeb Loy Nichols with What Does a Man Do All Day? Before that, Andy Fairley with Deranged Man. And I think Andy Fairley is pretty deranged. And before that, the late Mark Stewart with one of his last recordings, a track called Storm Crow. And before that, we had award-winning Trinidadian-born, London-based Anthony Joseph, who's a poet, novelist, musician, and academic, and a track called The Ark, naming a whole lot of musicians that have come before. All right, absolute change of style. Bringing it back home to a fantastic nine-piece outfit out of Brizzy. They called Bullhorn, big and brassy, quite a bit of sort of soul and hip-hop, and they actually have a feature, a sousaphone. It's like a big upended tuba. Anyway, we're going to hear a few tracks. Starting off with this one, this is Back Me Up. This is Beats and Grooves on YouTube, Bob Radio with me, Rob Meaton. And nice to have your company.

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And when I'm weak, remind me the choice to breathe, so the blind see can stay breathing out that beast. Forget playing cool, sweating under the heat, posting high, living low, giving data for free. 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

Are you tuned to Bob Radio? And it's Beats and Grooves time with me, Rob Meaton. We just featured quite a few tracks from, it's actually been an album of the week. Comes from a nine-piece Brisbane-based brass band playing soul and hip-hop with lots of brass instrumentation. And like I was saying before, they feature a sousaphone amongst the brass instruments that they're using. That last track was called Stack. Before that, we had Baller's Rhythm, and before that, Wake Up to My Love, featuring the vocals of Brianna. Before that, we had Odyssey, spelled O-D-D-I-S-S-E-E. And before that, we had Way Down, and we started out with Back Me Up. They played in Brizzy last night. They don't play a lot of places, but they're off to Europe and they're playing shows in August. Anyway, very partial to Boulogne. I got to see them at Bellingen Winter Carnival quite a few years back. And they were absolutely fantastic. Fantastic. Big band with lots of brass. All right, change of styles now. We're going to check out Ghanaian musician Lamisi from an album that he released earlier this year called Let Us Clap. And going to start off with the opening track. This is Agol. You're on 2 Bob on FM 104.7. 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

sod. Tune in near soda. 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

This is Beats and Grooves on 2Bob, 2Bob Radio, that is, with me, Rob Meaton, and we just heard four tracks from La Missi. She's a Ghanaian artist.

Orgasm in Heaven, and we start out with Egol from Lamisi from Ghana. All right, we're going to bring it back home now, kind of, sort of. Well, yes, definitely. Amaru Tribe, they have a brand new album coming out in, released on the 21st of August. The album's called Golden Roots. It's been recorded in a number of different places, in Nam in Melbourne and Bogota and I think in Bali and a couple of other places. Anyway, Amaru Tribe are Oscar Jimenez and Catherine Gaylor, who are Colombian Australians, who had the band Watusi when they were based in Sydney. And anyway, they've moved to Melbourne and they've been Amaru Tribe for the last 10 years or so. And they're joined by Christian Saavedra, who's a Chilean percussionist. Anyway, we're going to hear four tracks from this new album. We're going to start off with this one. This is Aguamar, and it's Beats and Grooves on your 2 Bob Radio on FM 104.7. And just got to hit the right button here. Beats and Grooves on 2 Bob Radio.

You're tuned to 2 Bob. It's been Beats and Groove time with me, Rob Meaton, but time's just about run out on us. And we've just listened to and heard 4 tracks from the soon-to-be-released 3rd album from Amaru Tribe out of Melbourne. And originally, they were, well, Amaru Tribe, the two key people, Oscar Jimenez and Catherine Gaylor, were part of Watusi. And before they moved to Melbourne and formed Amaru Tribe some 10 years ago. And the album called Golden Roots is set for an August 21 release next month. Anyway, the 4 tracks you heard. That last one was a Mowgli remix of Somos Oro. Before that, we had the Chanchavir Sequito remix of Lo Mio. And, well, with Chanchavir Sequito. And before that, Para Mi Bombo, featuring Gator Loop, the composer. And before that, we started out with a lengthy piece called Aguamar from Amaru Tribe. All right, Cowboy Bob's up next for the Dude Ranch. I'm going to sign off and leave you with a couple of tracks from Zion Train's 2023 album called Dissident Sound. And we're going to start off with this track. This is the opening track. This is called Militant Sound. And from me, I'll say see you later and stay tuned and have a nice evening, won't you? And don't forget, 2 Bob Radio is listener-supported, volunteer-powered radio. And we can always do with your support. Or if you fancy being a volunteer, give Cheryl a call tomorrow morning to find out how you can become a volunteer. See ya.

So I'm bringing out the heavy artillery now, guys. This is the Mohan Veena, and this is from Rajasthan. It's sort of well, it takes a long time to tune it. Let's put it that way. It's a real beast. It's kind of like a sitar because you have two layers of strings, and the bottom ones they're sympathetic strings. I don't really play them. They sing by themselves when I play the top one. And I got this in Rajasthan in India, and I went there and met the guy that created this instrument in early in the 90s. And I traveled to India many times before that, but I'd never really met the man or heard of him. So I phoned a few friends and got his number, and I went up. I gave him a call, and he said, "Yeah, come on up." And so I went to see him in Rajasthan. And I got there in the middle of the night, and about 3 o'clock in the morning, he was still up, you know, I think he just finished his dinner or something. And I had my guitar, and he said, "Play a few tunes." So I played a couple of songs on my slide guitar. And he said, "Oh, it's very beautiful, you play very well." And then he took his instrument like this and just... So I stayed with him 5 years after he played that. He couldn't get rid of me after I heard this thing, so...

0: So I would like to play a song from my new record, and it's called Don't Forget to Miss Me.
1: Yeah.
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You've been listening to Harry Manx live, recorded live at the Basement, Sydney, Australia, 2003. You're listening to Dude Ranch with Cosmic, helped along by my manager, musicologist Scooter, and listened to by you. How are you going? Good. I'm good too. Got some new music from Don Walker. Don Walker's last album, Lightning in a Clear Blue Sky, was released in 2023. It was the Two Bob Album of the Week. Now his new album, not sure about the title, it's a bit lovey-dovey, Love Songs by Don Walker. It's been released on August 7, Friday week. Here's two tracks from that forthcoming album from Don Walker.

Brand new album for Don Walker, Love Songs, being released August 7. A favourite of Cosmic and Scooter, Songs for Freedom, The Freedom Collective, was released in 2023. The album was produced by Lucky Oceans. The album and artists support the Big Art campaign to lower the incarceration rates of Aboriginal children. Big Art is Australia's leading arts and social change organisation. The album is the work of numerous songwriters, musicians and other creatives from around the Pilbara town of Roebourne, Western Australia. Songs for Freedom, a Dude Ranch fave.

Songs for Freedom, The Freedom Collective, 2023, A Dude Ranch Fave. All four songs were sung by Naomi Pigram from the Pigram family from WA. We're now going to go into a Scooter Fave, and that's a band called The Flatlanders, Lubbock, Texas, 1972, where we're Jimmy Dale Gilmore, still living, Joe Eli, passed away, and Butch Hancock. Going to feature tracks from an album released in 2021 called The Flatlanders, Treasure of Love. It was their first full-length studio album in 12 years for the Texas Trio. Produced by Lloyd Maines, Joe Eli, Butch Hancock, Jimmy Dale Gilmore, The Flatlanders, Dude Ranch.

a fave band of Dude Ranch, the Flatlanders, and the album Treasure of Love, released in 2021. I see where Tex Perkins and Matt Walker have got their debut album being released on the 28th of August. The name of the album, Before the Show. And in fact, they're releasing the album before their shows at Flow Bar, Old Bar. Tex Perkins and Matt Walker are playing Flow Bar, Old Bar on Friday the 4th of September and Saturday the 5th of September. Here's two tracks from the forthcoming album from Tex Perkins and Matt Walker. Name of the album, Before the Show.

0: Tex Perkins with good mate Matt Walker. A debut album coming for those two guys called Before the Show. 28th of August it'll be out and you'll hear it on 2Bob. Yep, for sure. Don't forget, they also said they're playing at Flow Bar Old Bar Friday the 4th of September and Saturday the 5th of September. Going to go live now with Lucinda Williams off her first live album, which was released in 2005. It was a double album. Lucinda Williams, live at the Fillmore, San Francisco.
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Well, that's a Dude Ranch 5 live album from Lucinda Williams. As mentioned, it was her first live album. And it was recorded live at the Fillmore in San Francisco, 2005. Lots of songs about typical Lucinda Williams, like broken relationships, the pain she has suffered. Yep, she lets it out. Yep, Lucinda Williams. Pretty good. Got a new album coming out soon from Kyle Jenkins called Palace, getting released on the 27th of August. Bandcamp. A little bit about Kyle. Born and raised Dungog. Now coming out of the Toowoomba area in Queensland. Style of music, alt country. Was in a band called Suicide Swans, who released 5 albums between 2014 and 2021. Since then, he formed the band Mount Morning and released 2 albums. He's pretty damn busy, this Kyle Jenkins. He's released 4 solo albums as well. Well, here he is on Dude Ranch from a forthcoming album called Palace.

Kyle Jenkins out of Toowoomba, out of the band Mount Morning. New solo album being released called Palace on the 27th of August. Time for a Scooter selection. Bobby Gentry. Ode to Billy Joe was released in 1967. I had to see if she was still living. Well, she's still living. She's 83 years of age. Yep, retired these days. Bobby Gentry on Dude Ranch. 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

Oh, to Billy Joe, Bobby Gentry, 1967. Thank you very much, Scooter. Now, I was just thinking, right? I do a lot of thinking. I wonder if Bobby Gentry, who was born in 1942, still living, big song, Ode to Billy Joe, ever met Tony Joe White. Yep, Poke Salad Annie. He was born in 1943. Now, pretty much certain they would have crossed paths somewhere. Now, Scooter likes a bit of gossip. I'll have to ask him. Did they ever get together? Tony Joe and Bobby Gentry. Similar sound, in a way. Some new music. Magpie Diaries. New album. Down by the River. Released in spring. And then we'll play a new track from T-Bones out of Mildura area.

That's two albums I'm looking forward to. Hope you are too. New one from Magpie Diaries, coming out in spring. And hopefully at the same time, new one from the T-Bones. Those tracks coming from those forthcoming albums. Well, Scooter's got a couple of albums turning 60 this month, so we better keep ploughing on. First up, The Birds. The Birds' Fifth Dimension was their third studio album. Was released on July 18, 1966. And Scooter regards this album as one of their most experimental albums and is considered by Scooter to be influential in originating the music genre of psychedelic rock. It's a big statement, Scooter, but you're pretty damn cluey, and I think you know what you're talking about.

The Byrds, 60th anniversary, an album released July 1966. It was their third studio album, name of the album, Fifth Dimension. Well, stay tuned after Dude Ranch for the Record Shack with my mate Spin Doctor tonight. He'll be featuring sides of vinyl from Talking Heads, Delaney, Bonnie and Friends, and Eddie Bowe. So, Record Shack, once the Dude Ranch gate closes, around about 9 o'clock. A new album from Tom Woodward. You may remember earlier this year, Tom Woodward released an album called Come Come Karma. It was a Two Bob Album of the Week, released January this year. It was an album, indie folk, pop, rock. Well, he's changed direction a bit for a brand new album called Wastrels. It's just been released, style of music, acoustic folk, alt country. Tom Woodward on Dude Ranch.

Tom Woodward, Wastrels, brand new album. More with that album next week on Dude Ranch. It's just been released. Solo, acoustic folk. Couple of tracks from Mule Skinner, a potpourri of bluegrass jam, 1973.

That's Mule Skinner, 1973 album. Which brings us up to our final feature album. It's the 60th birthday from an artist Bob Dylan once called the greatest songwriter alive. That was in 1966. Sadly, the greatest songwriter alive passed away in 1980 at the age of 39, heroin overdose. He played Woodstock, 1969, Greenwich Village. His first two albums were named after him. Tim Hardin 1, 1966. Tim Hardin 2, 1967. Tim Hardin, debut album, released July 1966. It's a 60th birthday for the songwriter Bob Dylan once called the greatest songwriter ever alive.

Tim Hardin. Those tracks are taken all from the Tim Hardin 1 album, released in July 1966. Take us up to the record shack. Some more tracks written by Tim Hardin.

Tim Harden there, and we heard Tim Harden 1, an album released in July 1966, his debut album. Thanks for listening to Dude Ranch. Thanks to my mate Scooter. And talking about mates, it's time for my mate Spin Doctor with the Record Shack right now. Good night from Cosmic, and hello to Spin Doctor.

Yeah, g'day everyone. Welcome to the Record Shack. Once again, you with Spin Doctor, coming to you over the two Bob airwaves from here in Biripi country. On this show, I play sides of vinyl albums in their entirety with no editing of the sides. This week, I'm kicking off the show with Talking Heads' final studio album, Naked. It was released in 1988, and this is the first side.

Yeah, that was Talking Heads from their album Naked. You are tuned into The Record Shack on 2Bob Radio and you're with Spin Doctor. And the next album that I selected for us to have a listen to comes from, the husband and wife duo, Delaney and Bonnie. Released in 1970, their fourth studio album was simply titled To Bonnie from Delaney. It featured quite a host of session musos, including some pretty famous ones, namely Duane Allman, Little Richard, King Curtis, and the pedal steel player, Sneaky Pete Kleinow, amongst others. So here we go. This is side two, Delaney and Bonnie.

Delaney and Bonnie there from the album To Bonnie from Delaney. You're tuned into the Record Shack on 2 Bob Radio and you're with Spin Doctor. And to take us out tonight, I'm going to revisit the fabulous New Orleans funkster Eddie Bow and his album The Other Side of Eddie Bow. I featured side two in a previous edition of the Record Shack, and we're going to have a listen to side one now. Here we go, the fabulous Eddie Bow.

Yeah, we've just been listening to Eddie Bow from his album The Other Side of Eddie Bow. And that is the Record Shack for another week. Thank you for tuning in. I hope you've enjoyed the show. Tune in next week. I'll be playing more sides of vinyl albums. Until then, take care. Stay tuned to 2Bob. Have a great week. See ya.

0: This is New York City. I'm James B., and stay tuned now for The Man, with 2 hours of uninterrupted nostalgia, with the accent on jazz. And now, the sounds of satin. Tom Parker.
1: Many thanks to you, James B., and hi everyone, Tom Parker with you for the next 2 hours, our musical bag, Nostalgia with the Accent on Jazz. Always a delight to spend these 2 hours together with you. This is our time. Our time to relive laid-back sounds of yesteryear. From New York, it's jazz. Nice and easy.

Oh, without doubt. Louis Belson was one of the world's great jazz drummers, highly respected, as he sat back of the bands of Benny Goodman, Harry James, Tommy Dorsey, Ellington. Big band swing along with his trademark, and that was using two bass drums in his kit. Over 200 albums to his credit. Amazing. His and those of Sarah Vaughan and Woody Herman, Ellington, Dizzy Gillespie, Louie, to Tony Bennett, Sammy Davis. I could go on and on and on, but I won't. Louis Belson was also a writer, song composition, along with a dozen books on drums and percussion. Busy guy? Oh, you could say that. You bet he was busy, and once also, of course, one of the very best. Louis Belson there with Get Up and Go, as taken from his 1990 album. The album is called Airmail Special. A salute to big band masters, Louis Belson. From Manhattan, this borough of New York City, we'd like to welcome in stations throughout Australia. Across Greater Sydney over FM 99.3 and 88.5, to Melbourne's Eastern FM 98.1, Adelaide's 5MBS, Canberra's Art Sound FM 92.7 and 90.3, right around us, right around Australia, to all states, thanks to the Australian Community Radio Network, the network sponsored by APRA, bringing you the music of the nation through community stations. Welcome one, welcome all, to the sounds of New York City. Welcome. Yes, Tom in the chair, and hope you're ready for this. I am. Let's enjoy.

Well, it's not just Dorothy who followed that yellow brick road and out of Kansas and on into a world of make-believe, one where if you wish long enough, wish strong enough, your dreams will come true. Well, certainly seems as if someone else has also trodden that road out of Kansas and followed her dreams that she wished long enough and, of course, wished strong enough. Sure enough, of course, all of those dreams have come true. Along her road, Karen Allison. She sings in French, she sings Portuguese, Italian and Spanish, and wisely she prefers to accept and enjoy that complete rainbow of colours that an open book on music can bring. A bossa nova, blues and bebop and pop and standards, soft rock, everything. Our modern day Dorothy out of Kansas making her dreams come true without a doubt, Karen Allison. And we listened there, of course, to her rainbow called The Double Rainbow. It's taken from her album called Imagina. In 1945, Jules Stein, he wrote a song for a stage musical called Glad to See You. Well, apparently no one was glad to see the show, as it folded in Philadelphia, never made it to Broadway. But out of the ashes that Jules Stein somehow, that song lives with us today, I should say, some 80 years on, song out of that show is a classic. It's The Sounds of Mr. Dexter Gordon.

Guess I'll hang my tears out to dry. Super sounds there for Mr. Gordon, Dexter Gordon. Oh, it's two of a kind time. Two of a kind. Time to put a couple of song titles together in sentence form. You're two of a kind. Okay. Roy Kern. Roy Kern, how are you, Roy? And thanks for this week's two of a kind. Goody, too. This is his two of a kind. Goes like this. I want to be around when your lover has gone.

Oh, I want to be around when your lover has gone. Okay. Tony Bennett and Carly Simon and Roy Kern, thanks for this week's Two of a Kind. Goody, let's hear from you again. Yes, we'll do it again next week. That's right. Week in and week out. Two song titles put together in sentence form and making that indeed your Two of a Kind. You're listening to From New York, Jazz Nice and Easy across Australia on the Community Radio Network. I'm Tom Parker. Blue Velvet. Blue Velvet, a kind of innocuous type pop song that's been listened to in, you could say, extreme conditions over the years. Quite amazing, really. Blue Velvet was originally a hit song in minor form for a very young singer new on that Columbia record label back in 1951. That new young singer was Tony Bennett. He was the first to sing Blue Velvet, kind of a sentimental slushy that ended with the lyrics, "And I still can see blue velvet through my tears." Well, it got the same treatment later on in 1963 when that soft rocker Bobby Vinton, he recorded it, had a hit with it as well. And then in 1986, Blue Velvet got a severe wake-up call. Wake-up call is right. When it was used in the wild, sex-deviated, masochistic film of the same name that starred a very frightening Dennis Hopper. Do you remember it? Blue Velvet.

Well, our Blue Velvet, back to the soft days and the soft ways. Thanks to the tenor saxophonist. Nice sound, too. Willis Jackson, the Blue

Claire Martin, If You Go, and So Sad the Song, Gladys Knight. A couple of love songs right there. Rachel Carmel Nicolazzo, better known as Rachel Z. Genuine product, the city of New York. Born and raised here in Manhattan, and currently she teaches at the New School in Manhattan. Rachel Z can also be heard and enjoyed some Tuesday and Wednesday nights at the Jazz Standard here in the city. It's a great club. And not only is there a great jazz at the Jazz Standard, but also they happen to be situated just one floor below the barbecue restaurant called Blue Smoke. Blue Smoke, who just happens to serve the very best ribs in the city of New York. So tuck into some Memphis baby back ribs and spicy fries. Oh, boy. And enjoy the view. It's the Jazz Standard, of course, by the way, is at 116 East on 27th Street. Let's get back to the lady and enjoy her. Rachel Z.

Very good album, this one, belonging to the piano playing Rachel Zee. And of course, we listened there to Autumn Leaves. Nice backing behind Rachel Zee, Bobby Ray on drums, and a lady that hails from Newcastle, New South Wales, Nikki Parrott on bass. Nikki, who makes her home now in the city of New York. Good sounds? You bet. The album, First Time Ever I Saw Your Face, the Rachel Zee Trio. You remember these guys?

Oh, that's a remake of a great old LP that I remember came out in the mid-1950s with the original Four Freshmen, Five Trombones, wasn't it? And such a goodie too. And yep, it's been made again with the new Four Freshmen and their live trombones. Nice sound too. Autumn Leaves. September Song. Lots of autumn leaves in September. I'm close to it anyway. From New York, this is Jazz Nice and Easy, serving Australia with laid-back sounds designed with only you in mind. Restful sounds to ease you in or ease you out of that helter-skelter day. In Manhattan, I'm Tom Parker. It's time for our feature of the week, our special of the week, Sound Trilogy. Three tracks of that special guest or a musical theme.

Mitchell Parish, so different from all the other lyricists, was that he wrote all of his lyrics without benefit of collaboration. Many of his song hits resulted when he put words to a melody long after the melody had been composed. In some cases, the tune had been a hit before his lyrics appeared. And what made Mitchell Parish so distinguished in Tin Pan Alley's roll call of songwriters was that his lyrics fitted perfectly with the melody. And in every case, the song became a greater hit and often a standard thanks to his added words. The Louisiana-born Mitchell Parish in the city of Shreveport, Louisiana, 1900, began his career as a teenager working for Joe Morris, a publisher who also specialized in writing songs, particularly for singers in vaudeville, recitations, punchlines, extra verses, and alternate lyrics to songs. Parrish learned his craft of lyric writing, writing lyrics that would perfectly suit a song and the artist singing it. A staff lyricist, his first chance came his way when he was given an instrumental to complete. The words of Mitchell Parrish were never banal, although sometimes amazing in their simplicity. That year of 1928, he wrote lyrics to Sweet Lorraine, turning the song into a massive hit.

Louis Armstrong and that sweet Lorraine. Lyrics of Mitchell Parrish. In his writing of lyrics, Mitchell Parrish had the gift of creating precise imagery in the listener's mind of romantic scenes, gorgeous girls, and sometimes delicious melancholy that depicted just enough sadness to bring home the point of the song. Starting with 1928, the year he wrote the lyrics to Sweet Lorraine, he had at least one successful title every year up until and including 1939. It's an enviable record, and one or not too many people could duplicate that. In 1929, following up on our Sweet Lorraine, Parrish was given an instrumental called Stardust to be played in a brisk, up-tempo swing. Mitchell Parrish didn't want any part of the song. Its up-tempo swing time seemed wrong and therefore uninteresting to supply lyrics for. So later on, he dropped it. Later on, the music arranger Victor Young, he slowed the tempo right down to that of a ballad. Mitchell Parrish then changed his mind and wrote the lyrics for one of the most enduring songs of all time.

Nat King Cole, Stardust, the lyrics of Mitchell Parrish. With Sweet Lorraine and Stardust under his belt, Mitchell Parrish set the reworkings of a multitude of instrumental compositions. 1931, Duke Ellington's Mood Indigo was claimed by both Ellington and his band agent Irving Mills as the lyricist, but actually it belonged with Mitchell Parrish. 1932, his lyrics were set to That Sentimental Gentleman from Georgia, a huge hit for the Boswell sisters. 1933, Hoagy Carmichael's One Morning in May. 1934, Parrish scored with the lyrics on Stars Fell on Alabama. 1935, Stairway to the Stars. 1936, The Organ Grinder Swing. 37, Sophisticated Swing. 1938, Don't Be That Way. In 1939, Hoagy Carmichael wrote The Lamp Is Low and this song.

In the 1940s and 50s, Mitchell Parrish continued to supply lyrics to the instrumentals. Volare, Ruby, Ciao Ciao Bambino, Oh My Love. But with changing patterns in music meant that the Parrish style of old-fashioned ways declined in its appeal to new audiences. It was time to call it a day. Mitchell Parrish, with a splash of words here and a splash there, brought to life melodies that, prior to his added lyrics, lay dormant, unheard in publishing company vaults. Brought them to life. He was the master of his trade. Mitchell Parrish, the lyricist. And that's our sound trilogy of the week.

composers Lester Lee and Bob Russell. They wrote their torch song for the 1953 movie, Song and Movie.

course, introduced the song. Blue Gardenia since then has travelled very well in the hands of everyone from Helen Merrill to Johnny Mathis did it, Irene Krall, and later on, of course, Dexter Gordon, along with our sounds, the trumpet sounds of Lee Morgan. This album from 1967 was cut, simply called Standards, but never released, out onto the market until 1998. Go figure that one out. Nice one, sounds of Lee Morgan and Blue Gardenia. Well, the major singer songwriters to emerge in the 1950s, I'm talking about Paul Simon, helped to define the parameters of folk rock. His music today sits quite comfortably within the home of the Great American Standard. Two of his compositions right now.

Bridge Over Troubled Water with the wonderful Roberta Flack, the late Roberta Flack. So sorry she has gone. And Mrs. Robinson, the comfortable hands of Paul Desmond. Songs of Paul Simon. Canada's Pride and Joy, Sonny Greenwich and Ed Bickett.

Without doubt, Canada's finest. Great guitarists, Sonny Greenwich and Ed Bickett. Wonderful. That's their album out on the Toronto recordings, made in Toronto, from 1979, on the Canadian label called Sackville Records. Sonny Greenwich, Ed Bickett, and the Horace Silver composition called Nika's Dream. Title of the album, the title of the album, Days Gone By.

From New York, Jazz Nice and Easy is produced in studios in Manhattan, New York City, and heard nationally across Australia on the Community Radio Network. Well, that old cock at the wall says we're out of here. It's time to close out our little soiree. Let's do it again next week. Same time, same place. I'll see you here. In New York, I'm Tom Parker.

0: BBC News with Moira Alderson. The German Chancellor Friedrich Merz says an attack on one of Europe's largest pride events in Berlin late on Saturday was an attack on German society. Police are still searching for the driver of a vehicle that rammed into a crowd. A woman was killed and 16 people injured. They say the 21-year-old suspect, Abdul B, has links to Islamists. The Queer Commissioner for Berlin's regional government, Alfonso Pantisano, described being in a state of shock and grief.
1: Especially I'm thinking, of course, of the people injured and the relatives of the deceased woman. But at the same time, I'm thinking of all these young, maybe at their first Pride ever, and that they are now finding the courage to be among others and celebrating freedom and identity. And then suddenly they get attacked and they realize that all of this is at a such big threat.
0: More than 330,000 people have now been ordered to leave their homes in France and Spain due to devastating wildfires. The French Interior Minister, Laurent Nunez, said the situation near the city of Bordeaux remained unfavourable, with the fire moving erratically towards the metropolitan area. Strong winds and extremely dry vegetation are fuelling the blaze. A 60-kilometre stretch of the main motorway towards Spain has been closed. Spain's Prime Minister, Pedro Sanchez, says difficult hours lie ahead in the fight against the major wildfires, but there have been positive signs that blazes near Madrid are being brought under control. More than 100,000 people have been evacuated or ordered to stay indoors, mainly around the Spanish capital and Avila. Firefighters have resumed aerial operations after calmer conditions overnight. Israeli settlers have set fire to two mosques as well as cars and agricultural land in the occupied West Bank as tensions there continue to intensify. Sebastian Usher reports.
2: Palestinian reports say that two villages in the occupied West Bank came under attack from settlers overnight, with cars vandalised, property stolen and hate graffiti spray painted on walls. The latest wave of settler attacks comes after an incident on Friday in which shooting broke out as settlers entered the village of Tel and clashed with residents.
0: The African Development Bank is warning that an impending super El Niño could cost affected African economies between $10 and $20 billion and trigger mass migration, Camilla Mills reports.
3: The African Development Bank's director for climate change has told Reuters news agency that the hardest hit countries could lose between 1 and 2% of GDP as droughts, floods and storms damage crops and infrastructure. Anthony Nyong said food and water shortages could force people to leave badly affected areas. Sudan, Somalia, the Democratic Republic of Congo and Mali are among the countries considered particularly vulnerable.
0: BBC News. An Iranian army spokesperson says Tehran has halted its attacks in the region after the US stopped its strikes over the past two nights. The army spokesperson stressed that Iran regarded its attacks as essentially retaliatory. There's been no official statement from Washington so far as to why the attacks have stopped after almost 2 weeks. But US media reports have linked it to concerns over falling stocks of Patriot air defence missiles. It's been announced that this year's Bahrain Grand Prix will be moved to Malaysia due to the security situation in the Gulf. The race is usually the first of the season, but was cancelled when the US-Israeli attacks on Iran began. It's emerged that three Venezuelan men who were sent to a notorious high-security prison in El Salvador from the US last year have sued the aviation companies that flew them from there. In a civil lawsuit filed in Washington, the men accused two private aviation contractors used by US Immigration and Customs Enforcement of violating their civil rights, false imprisonment and emotional distress. The companies have not yet responded to the lawsuit. The government of Dubai has launched a campaign to revive its tourist industry by offering money and incentives to residents who invite their foreign family and friends to visit. Tourist numbers in the Emirate have plummeted since the start of the US-Iran war, Yusuf Taha reports.
4: The Dubai Invite scheme encourages residents of the United Arab Emirates to bring in friends and relatives in return for benefits worth more than $800 each time, including hotel stays, dining deals and tickets for attractions. Each resident can qualify for the benefits up to three times if they invite three separate sets of guests. Last year, Dubai welcomed nearly 20 million tourists, a record. However, the number of airlines operating at Dubai airports has halved since the conflict began, with many avoiding the region altogether.
0: BBC News.
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Hello there and welcome to this week's episode of Global Village. My name's Habib, and for the next hour, I'll be taking you on a musical journey that celebrates life through the culture and diversity of world music. Thanks for joining us for the program today. Some of the countries we'll be visiting include Spain, Mali, Bolivia, and Egypt. So wherever you may happen to be listening in this big wide world, sit back, get comfortable, because our magical carpet is about to take off. To start the show today, let's go to France.

Music from Cuba by Laito Jr. and La Sonora Sonora. And the track we heard was a medley, El Cafetal and Sarandonga. And before that, music from Lebanon by Nancy Ajram and the track Ahamsak Ah from the album Beginner's Guide to Arabia. And to open the show today, music from France. The track was Tourmente d'Amour and the group Africanism. And that's from the album Latina Cafe. You're listening to Global Village across Australia on the Community Radio Network. Let's continue our musical journey now and go to the African nation of Madagascar.

Music from Bolivia by Zulma Yugar and the track El Transnochador from the album The Rough Guide to Music of Bolivia. And before that, music from Bulgaria by Ibro Lolov and the track Sofiski Kuchek, and that's from the album The Rough Guide to the Music of Balkan Gypsies. And to open that set, music from Madagascar and the group Rajeri and the track Misa Hokata Ni Akama. And that's from the album Acoustic Africa. You're listening to Global Village across Australia on the Community Radio Network. Hope you're enjoying the program so far. Bulgaria by Ibro Lolov and the track Sofiski Kuchek. And that's from the album The Rough Guide to the Music of Balkan Gypsies. And to open that set, music from Madagascar and the group Rajeri and the track Misa Hokata Ni Akama. And that's from the album Acoustic Africa.

Music from Spain by Luis Delgado and the track El Hechizo de Babilonia. And that's from the album The Rough Guide to the Music of Spain. And before that, music from Mali by Salif Keita and the track Loni. And that's from the album Amen. And before that, music from Egypt, we heard an excerpt of a live recording from Umm Kulthum, sometimes known as the Star of the East or the Fourth Pyramid. And the live recording we heard there was from 1964. And it is the title track from her album, Enta Omri. And before that, music from Brazil by Luca Mondaca and the track Adias from the album Brazilian Lounge. You're listening to Global Village across Australia on the Community Radio Network. That brings us to the end of the program today. I hope you've enjoyed listening to Global Village, and I look forward to your company again at the same time next week. I'm going to leave you now with a track from UK-based Afro-Cuban jazz group Snowboy and the Latin Section. And the track we're going to hear is called Puente.

Welcome to Hot, Sweet and Jazzy, an hour of music on the jazz spectrum. Ross Williamson with you today. We kick off with the singer Isabella Isherwood, young lady who's from Chicago and doing very well. Her album called The Sweetest Sounds was released in April of 2026. It's called The Sweetest Sounds, was produced by Champion Fulton, pianist and general organiser of music in the United States. And here's a song written by Bob Durr and Terrell Kirk. Pretty well-known one now. Isabella Isherwood.

Isabella Isherwood from the album The Sweetest Sounds, Devil May Care. You're listening to some jazz with Ross Williamson. Now, a live recording made in a place that's been revived. A building that began in 1907 as the Jersey Statuary Company. And over the years it's done different things and is now an arts space where you can have concerts. It's owned by Ted Chubb and his wife Rachel. Ted Chubb's a trumpeter, and so it's his group we've got recorded there, a quintet. The album's called Live at the Statuary, was recorded in March of 25. And the music is pretty good, and it's nice to think that it's happening in a historic Jersey City building called the Statuary. This is a composition by John Lewis, the pianist, who was in the Modern Jazz Quartet, a tribute to a famous guitarist of the past. Here's Ted Chubb leading his quintet with Django.

0: Django.
1: Ted Chubb leading his quintet there in his venue. That was from the album Live at the Statuary, a recording made in 2025, released in 2026. The John Lewis composition, Django. Well, we remain in the United States now, but head over to Madison, Wisconsin, where Chris Rottmeyer lives. He's a pianist, arranger, and band leader in this case. He's leading a quartet, one of whom is a singer, and the composer of this next piece. The lady's name is Kelsey Wallner, and she's written a piece called I'm Too Sweet, which has got some interesting lyrics to it. Chris Rottmeyer himself is playing the piano, Clark Summons bass, Matt Indres is the drummer. I enjoyed this. I hope you do too. It's a very bluesy sort of song. I'm Too Sweet. The voice is that of Kelsey Wallner.

Kelsey Wallner there singing her own song with the quartet led by pianist Chris Rottmeyer. From the album Playing Favourites under the name of Chris Rottmeyer, that was I'm Too Sweet. Thoughtful lyrics there. Well, for our next track, we enjoy the music of a lady who was born just a little north of Madison, Wisconsin. She was born in Canada. The lady's name is Virginia McDonald. She's a clarinet player and searching for new ways of expressing the clarinet in jazz. Her album's called In Search Of Virginia McDonald. It was released in 2026 in May, and it's got some good sounds on it. Here's something that is purportedly written by Charles Mingus, but he's taken a lot of tunes from elsewhere, as you're about to hear, and in fact the title gives it away. This is called Duke Ellington's Sound of Love. Virginia McDonald playing the clarinet, Jeffrey Keyser piano, Ira Coleman bass, Curtis Novosad is the drummer.

Clarinetist Virginia McDonald there with her quartet, and that was Duke Ellington's Sound of Love, something put together by Charles Mingus. The album's called In Search of Virginia McDonald. She was from Canada, but the album was recorded in Brooklyn. 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We make the show at The Pulse in Geelong for the Community Radio Network. 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And find us on Facebook. Now, a very interesting collaboration. We've got basically a piano trio now, led by a lady from Montreal, Canada, called Ariane Racicot. Racicot spelled R-A-C-I-C-O-T. And if you're interested in her, look her up on YouTube. She does some interesting things. But she's with two other musicians, an electric bass player called Antoine Rochefort and a drummer called Guillaume Picard. And it's not your normal piano trio where the piano does all the work, really, and the others are just supporting parts. This is a real ensemble work, and I find it quite interesting. The album from 2025 is called Danser avec le feu, in other words, Dancing with Fire, and we're going to listen to the title track. You'll hear this real collaboration. I guess they've developed this as they toured and perform together, so they, I guess, have no great egos involved, and they're happy to mix it. Here's Dancing with Fire.

trio there, led by the Montreal pianist Ariane Arasico. And I hope you enjoyed what I was saying about the ensemble work, the three of them collaborating very closely and no one really dominating. That was Dancing with Fire from the album of the same name, although the title is in French, Danser avec le Feu, an album released in 2025. Ariane Arasico. Well, here's another trio now. This time it's an Australian trio led by the organist, Hammond B3 organist Jake Mason. And he's performing here with James Sherlock playing the guitar and Danny Fisher on the drums, two very well-known musicians. This is from the 2026 album called The Modern Arc, under the name of the Jake Mason Trio. And this is a vocal. Its words were written by, as well as Jake Mason, by Eric McCusker. And they're a reflection that are worth listening to about the world and the way things are going with it. The singer is Kurt Elling, which makes it all a bit interesting. From the album The Modern Arc, very well-known musicians. This is from the 2026 album called The Modern Arc, under the name of the Jake Mason Trio. And this is a vocal. Its words were written by, as well as Jake Mason, by Eric McCusker. And they're a reflection that are worth listening to about the world and the way things

try. Gonna have to find another one soon. Who's gonna join me on the

The Jake Mason Trio with Kurt Elling doing the singing there. That was from the album called The Modern Ark. Some thoughtful lyrics, a little bleak at times, maybe. Well, we go back to Canada now, and a quartet led by a cello player called Sahara von Hattenberger. She's quite a talented lady and has done some interesting things on this album, half of which is Claude Bolling's suite for cello and jazz piano trio. Claude Bolling, the French pianist and composer, very important jazz personality in France. But that's half of Sahara's album. It's called IQ84, and that's a reference to a fantasy novel called IQ84, written by Haruki Murakami, about a young woman travelling in a parallel universe. Yeah, so there's a bit of thought behind this one too, as there was

in that previous track we just heard. So Sahara von Hattenberger is playing the cello here, Joanne Kang is playing the piano, Adrian Fidardi is the bass player, and Jim Doxis is the drummer. And you'll enjoy this, I'm sure. It's part of that suite by Claude Bolling. In fact, it's part six, and it's called Cello Fan.

That was called Cello Fan. It was from the suite for cello and jazz piano trio written by the French composer Claude Bolling. Sahara von Hattenberg was playing the cello, Joanne Kang the piano. Sahara was the leader of the quartet, and it came from the album 1Q84. Interesting sound, most enjoyable. Well, let's round out the hour with something of a reissue here. This is an album called Dance of the Kalahari, In Memoriam. And it's an album that was released about 15 years ago. A group led by Kamal Saitu, who's a drummer, percussionist. He passed away in 2009, but this is a very exciting recording. It's a good one. The band itself is called Umoja. That's a Swahili word meaning unity. And it's a word that's used in a number of different contexts now. But here, Umoja is the name of the group. Dance of the Kalahari is the title of the album. This was composed by the flute player in the group, Kenneth Bird. It's called Yesterday's Lettuce. Here's Umoja.

Track there with a wonderful title, Yesterday's Lettuce. That was the Umoja Jazz Ensemble, a sextet, and Larry Douglas was there playing the trumpet. That was a reissue of the album Dance of the Kalahari. Exciting stuff. Trust you've enjoyed this hour of jazz. And so ends Hot, Sweet and Jazzy for another week. Thanks for your company. Our email address is hotsweetandjazzy@gmail.com. And we're on Facebook too. See you again next time. Until then, bye-bye from Ross Williamson.

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1: 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This week's Phantom Dancer feature artist is composer, arranger and pianist Mary Lou Williams. You'll also hear from Paul Whiteman, Morton Downey, Jack Teagarden, Harry James, and in the background, Sonny Dunham, his trumpet and orchestra on Live 1944 Radio.
2: 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And now, One Night Stand takes you to the bandstand of tonight's orchestra.

have Cole Porter's Begin the Beguine with our maestro Sonny Dunham doing a little bit of the extra heavy duty on the trumpet. Now here's a little thing called Suddenly It's Spring. Billy Usher, sing it for you.

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3: And now Walter Winchell asks you to listen to his old friend Paul Whiteman, whose program immediately follows. Woodbury's presents Paul Whiteman's Musical Varieties. 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Ladies and gentlemen, Paul Whiteman.
4: Good evening, everyone. Ramona, Durell and Johnny, Bob Lawrence, the King's Men and Male Chorus, Jack Teagarden, and all my boys and girls join in a hearty welcome to one of the famous alumni of our band. Tonight's guest star, Morton Downey. We'll hear from Morton later. To open our show, we play the song Kosi Kosa from the picture A Night at the Opera.

At this time, before his natural craving for rest gets too tough, I'm going to wake up Mr. Jackson Teagarden of New Orleans. I'll have him amble, not walk, mind you, down to the microphone and chirp a little ditty that's been going around and around. In fact, it's been going around and around and around and around.

0: Jackson, where are your brains tonight? 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
1: Oh, yeah? 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
0: That's what I call a

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Boy, Mr. T's got to play it on half a trombone now. Do it, son.

0: When you hear that song, that's just a musical way of saying Morton Downey is in the studio. It's really like old times, Mort, having you with us again, even if it is only for this evening.
1: Well, believe me, Paul, I'm delighted to be back here. You know, it always makes me feel right at home to be with you once more.
0: Mort, many of the grand songs you sing wonderfully well, and I think especially is More Than You Know. Would you like to sing it for us now?
1: I sure would, Paul.

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0: I expected a lot more, but that was even better. And we'll be looking forward to another song from you in just a little while. And now, Aloys Haverilla.
1: When you see the name Woodbury's on a beauty preparation, you can depend upon it that here is truly a scientific aid to loveliness. Woodbury's 50-year reputation has been built on the service of giving the women of America the finest beauty aids that money can buy. 3 years ago, their skin scientists, after long research, developed Woodbury's germ-free cold cream. This cream contains an exclusive ingredient that keeps it germ-free throughout its use. As a double check on the results obtained by their own skin scientists, Woodbury's, at a great expense to themselves, had this new germ-free cream tested by 109 leading dermatologists on the faces of thousands of women. 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A trial jar costs only 10 cents. The 30-day jar is 25 cents, and the economy size, which lasts almost 10 weeks, is 50 cents a jar. Paul Whiteman's musical varieties will continue in just a moment.
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0: Mercer, come over here. I want a word with you. Come right over here.
1: Well, I was walking in the wrong direction there for a minute.
0: I'd sing and write and play and everything else.
1: I'm retired.
0: Say, that's what I'm going to learn how to do.
1: Yeah, I'd like to learn that myself.
0: Johnny boy?
1: Yeah.
0: You knew he was here with us, don't you?
1: Yes, I do know him. Should I start the introduction?
0: That shouldn't take long.
1: Well, this lady is a composer of note, an arranger of some note, and a pianist extraordinaire.
0: A gang of notes.
1: Well, man, she really comes on.
0: Well, I'll tell you, when you think of women arrangers, so few of them.
1: Yeah.
0: Ellington bought some. Goodman bought some. You probably bought some.
1: Girls, girls, you mean? I bought none. We got nobody that except the ad-lib arrangement. Nellie Lutcher, she ad-libs a few. This girl really arranges.
0: That's what I'm talking about.
1: Really plays, too.
0: Mary Lou?
1: Miss Mary Lou Williams.
0: I think of Ellington's, that caravan. You got it.

0: That was Mary Lou, Johnny boy.
1: It really was.
0: Mary Lou, don't you get away far now. We want some more of that.
2: Hey, what you know, man?
3: I ain't raising no sand.
2: Well, what's your plan, Charlotte Jane?
3: Don't ask me no tale, Nightingale.
2: Charlotte Jane.

0: sweet will do.
1: Harry James, his trumpet and orchestra from Live 1955 Radio, next on The Phantom Dancer. I'm Greg Poppleton.
2: Well, all right.
0: What's the matter, man? You out of breath?
2: Well, all right then.
0: Oh, well, don't talk me to death.
3: Palladium tonight, right in the middle of Hollywood, to hear the well-known music of Harry James and his music makers.

And there's the famous theme song of this equally famous orchestra, as the King of the Trumpet, Harry James, in person, plays his silver tones

0: I wonder if before we really get started on our dance music here tonight, we can get Harry over to the microphone. Harry, how you been?
1: Well, just fine, Jim. Thank you very much.
0: It's good to see you again at the Palladium.
1: Well, thank you.
0: Ground.
1: It's always nice to be back to Palladium, and it's also nice to be here on Monitor. In fact, we just heard the broadcast from New York just before we went on.
0: That's right.
1: And so we hope that New York...

0: And there you have it, good friends, as Monitor is taking you dancing at the Hollywood Palladium, fabulous Hollywood, California, where Harry James and his music makers are now holding forth, delighting the crowds who come here to dance and enjoy the cuisine of the West's most famous dancing place. Now, I'm going to get Harry James over here again. I'll tell you how I'm going to do it. Harry is a motion picture actor, ladies and gentlemen. I understand he is playing the life of Tchaikovsky at MGM. Is there any truth to that? I knew he'd be over on that one because there's not a bit of truth in it.
1: No, Jimmy, just standing in for Benny Goodman at Universal in the Goodman story.
0: I know. Now that I've got you here, tell me, where have you been?
1: Where have we been?
0: Recently.
1: Oh, we've been in the Palladium for the past week.
0: Yes, I know that.
1: And before that, we were doing one-night stands through Texas and up through the Northwest, and we did our Chrysler broadcast 2 weeks ago last Thursday. We finished the Palladium on July the 17th. And we will have 4 weeks vacation, and September the 10th, we start out with Judy Garland, and right now we'd like to play Symphony.

Monitor is dancing at the Palladium in fabulous Hollywood, California, to the music of Harry James and his music makers. Harry introduces his alto saxophone player now, Willie Smith, who is featured on the next number. And here it is for you, Backbeat Boogie.

Phantom Dancer listeners outside of Sydney, that's just about it for your Phantom Dancer for this week. I hope you've enjoyed this non-stop mix of swing and jazz from live 1920s to 1960s radio and TV. And I invite you to tune in again, same time, next week on your favourite local station of the Community Radio Network. I'm Greg Poppleton. The Phantom Dancer is produced in the studios of 2SER in Sydney, heard across Australia over CRN, the Community Radio Network.

0: you have it, ladies and gentlemen. The music of Harry James and his music makers. As Monitor has brought you dancing to the Palladium on Sunset Boulevard in Hollywood, California. Hope you liked it. Come back and dance with us again anytime. And Ben Grauer, I understand, is standing by in New York with more show for you. Right now it's time for me to say that this is Jimmy Wallington, very happy to have been your host for this little 15-minute get-together at the Palladium. And now, back to Monitor in Radio Central in New York.
1: And now it's time for the grand finale here at Casino Gardens. We're going to put the lid on the old session and come out with both bands combined, Jimmy's and Tommy's, with a very apropos little thing called Brotherly Jump.

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This week on Spotlight, I'm spotlighting the brand new album for the Australian Bush Balladeers Association. This is part two of a look at the 21 tracks from the recently released compilation put out annually by the Australian Bush Balladeers Association and features music of their members. Now, in part one, we had the majority of the tracks from this new release, but today we're going to continue and wrap up with the final tracks on Bush Balladeers Volume 28. And we'll start with Peter Simpson, OAM, Billy Cart Dreams, a track he wrote. We'll follow it up with Ron Lynch and a track Peter Code penned, Golden Handshake. And the third of the triple plays comes from Lorraine Pifsner. It's a Virginia Code Hermel penned track, Beautiful Memories. Lorraine's well known around Tamworth and New South Wales for her voluntary work on countless committees and organisations, including the Australian Bush Balladeers of Association. Now, that triple play.

Well, it's one step forward and two going back. I wonder how far you've come down the track. You know, sometimes progress, it comes at a cost.

Days were special, as I recall. Friends and family, we had time for them all. A big roast on the table with homemade mint sauce, and mother's bread pudding was our second course. Then backyard cricket, why, that's a game on its own. No computers and no mobile phones, just a bat and a ball and an old garbage tin. Sometimes our uncles and aunts would join in. But now it's all different. Oh, how people have changed. When you're blowing up the world with some video game, would you look at that young bloke there? Why, he's glued to the screen.

Well, you know, I just had a thought. And I know what I'll do. I'll invite them all around. Those grandchildren too. I'll put a roast on the table with homemade mint sauce. And we'll have bread pudding for our second course. Then we'll play cricket, just like before. And some of you old blokes can help keep the score. Then I'll read them the book, feed them homemade ice cream, and I'll send them to bed with Billy Card Dreams. What lovely memories. Billy Card Dreams. Billy Card Dreams.

Well, folks, we only have time for one more triple play, and that will be the complete 21 tracks featured on predominantly part one of the previous spotlight, but including this part two, 21 tracks in total. Peter Code and the Code Sisters, celebrating the upcoming anniversary and celebrations for the 100th year since Slim Dusty was born, and they have done their rendition of a track Slim wrote, Saddle Boy. It's an instrumental track. We'll follow it up with the very talented Steve Sparrow out of Brisbane, and blind from early on in his life, he tells the story of a useless, lazy dog. Yes, a dog, a Labrador dog that was rejected by the Seeing Eye Dog Association and became a member of their household. And we'll follow it up with Jeff Williams and a track entitled My Outback. It's penned by Jeff, and it's a dedication to all the non-grey nomads. This is for those that do not travel the world or drive around Australia with a caravan attached. It's for those who enjoy their time, whether it be gardening or sitting in their own backyard looking at the scenery before them. Here's that final triple play from this new release album.

going to tell you a story about a doggy friend of mine. 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But in his eyes, he felt that sounded like too much hard work, so he got himself kicked out of doggy school and came to live with us.

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And there he stayed.

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0: he's a kitchen loving vacuum cleaner. 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Yeah, Black Labrador's fantastic floor cleaning service. 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
1: There's a place they call Whoop Whoop out past the old black stump. And you've heard of Bulla Makenka. Some say it's just a dump. But there's a beaut Aussie place not very far away.

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It's not that I've been there, and I don't want to pack. I'm just happy to have a house where I can go out the back.

Well, folks, that's the complete 21 tracks. Now, if you're wanting to get hold of a copy of The Bush Balladeers, Volume 28, or any of the previously released volumes, the Bush Balladeers Association is the place to contact. And you can do it very simply by looking up all the W's, bushballadeers.com.au. That's all the W's, bushballadeers.com.au. Or you might be wanting to make inquiries by snail mail. Send your details to ABBA Secretary. That's ABBA Secretary, P.O. Box 90, Tamworth, 2340. And Lorraine Pifsner, who we featured on one of the tracks, is the secretary and will be in touch with you to assist in either purchasing the album, or hopefully you can join up and support this very, very worthy and successful organisation. With time up our sleeve, folks, and there's plenty of time to feature new singles to country radio, and we've got a great list here. Let's start off with Sally Jane and Fishing Taught Me Patience. Faith Williams has a very successful release with 10 to 3, a different take on Dolly's 9 to 5. Studio 8, the latest single, Tonight's the Night.

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This is part two, where we looked at the final tracks of The Balladeers, Volume 28. Now, with time, we are featuring brand new singles to country radio. Connie Cass-Anderson has done a rework of her previously released track, Gone Wishin', Jones with Free It All, Father's Words, and Shirley Llewellyn with Bobby Was a Friend of Mine.

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I'm Kevin Walsh, and let's continue with another triple play. Zetha Jackson and Looking Out My Window. Kerry Perrett, the sister of Dean Perrett, with Dusty Dreams. And Caitlin Thomas with Truckin' Country.

Well, that's it for Spotlight again this week, and thank you for your company. I trust you enjoyed the two mixes, the final tracks from The Balladeers, Volume 28, and the new singles to country radio. Until I catch you again sometime soon, somewhere around Australia, you take care. And I'll leave you with Penny Burke and Ballarat to Cloncurry.

0: 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Coming next is the BBC News, followed by Good Morning Country.
1: BBC News with Sue Montgomery. The German Chancellor Friedrich Merz says there will be consequences after Saturday's attack on Berlin's Pride Parade. He urged people not to be intimidated.
2: These acts have only one goal: to divide our society. They want to take the most important thing we have, our openness and our freedom. These criminals, these extremists, have no place in our society.
1: One woman was killed and 29 people injured when a man drove into a crowd before stabbing several people. The Interior Minister, Alexander Dobrindt, says everything points to Islamist terrorism. The suspect, Abdul Balut, is of Lebanese descent but was born in Germany. The US ambassador to the United Nations says President Trump has paused military strikes on Iran to give diplomacy more time. Mike Waltz warned, though, that the US remained ready to resume attacks. Peter Bowes has more details.
3: After 13 consecutive nights of bombing, there is a lull in the fighting. Speaking to Fox News, Mike Waltz said Donald Trump wanted to give the ongoing talks some space, as he put it, a little bit of room to make progress. Iran's foreign ministry spokesperson said talks with Omani mediators aimed at opening the waterways around the Strait of Hormuz were making progress. But US media reports suggest several factors may be behind the pause in military action, including an attempt to de-escalate tensions with Iran and concerns about dwindling stocks of Patriot missile interceptors.
1: A protected area for migratory animals has become South Sudan's first ever World Heritage Site. The Boma Vandingalo landscape is home to one of the world's largest wildlife migrations. Officials hope the international recognition will help protect the ecosystem. Here's Alfred Lustig.
4: In a statement, the government said the designation recognized the landscape's outstanding universal value and one of the world's largest wildlife migrations. The protected area covers about 12 million hectares and supports an estimated 6 million migrating antelope each year. Officials say the listing will boost conservation efforts as the landscape faces growing threats from poaching, development and climate change.
1: Somalia's intelligence agency says security forces have killed 16 Al-Shabaab fighters in operations in the regions of Hiran and Mido Shabeli. It says the raids targeted positions used by the Islamist militant group. Cuba's president has accused the United States of carrying out a genocidal policy against his country. Miguel Díaz-Canel was speaking at an event to mark the 73rd anniversary of the Cuban Revolution, where he denounced the US sanctions regime. BBC News. The former Honduran president, Juan Orlando Hernandez, has landed in Honduras after serving only a fraction of a prison sentence in the US for drugs and arms trafficking. Mr. Hernandez was extradited to the US 4 years ago and sentenced to 45 years in prison. But Donald Trump pardoned him 8 months ago. He's always denied the charges. Human Rights Watch has accused Niger's military government of tightening its grip on power and carrying out what it calls an assault on human rights 3 years after seizing power. The group says the authorities have dismantled democratic institutions and restricted civic freedoms. Makwachi Okafor reports.
5: Human Rights Watch accuses the authorities in Niger of dissolving political parties, suspending civil society groups, detaining journalists, criminalizing same-sex relations, and extending the political transition without setting a date for elections. It also raised concerns over the detention of former President Mohamed Bazoum and other government officials, as well as restrictions on press freedom. It cited the arrest of 6 journalists in Niamey after they shared information about a fundraising event for security forces. Niger's military seized power in July 2023, saying it was responding to insecurity, but attacks by jihadist groups have continued. The military government has not responded publicly to the allegations.
1: 5 people are believed to have died while trying to climb Mount Elbrus, Europe's highest mountain. All 5 were from Bosnia, with a married couple among them. Elbrus sits in the southwest of Russia and is notorious for sudden changes of weather. The Egyptian government says its efforts to improve air quality in the capital have led to a nearly 60% reduction in fine particle pollution in the first half of this year. It says it aims to eliminate Cairo's black smog and to continue to reduce emissions. BBC News.
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And a very good morning to you. Yes, it is Monday morning. And the final week of this month is upon us. I'm Kevin Walsh, broadcasting from the bunker on the mid-north coast in New South Wales. And you're listening to Good Morning Country, either through your local community radio station, or you may have selected and be anywhere in the world to use the Community Plus app, which is a wonderful piece of assistance when you step out from home and you won't miss a thing. Well, what's on the agenda this morning? Our album of the week this week. Yes, Terry Bennett from WA and his sixth solo album, A Bushman's Farewell, is our album of the week. I'll chat to Terry each morning and give you the opportunity to win a copy of this brand new album each morning. And we'll give you the cue to call at the appropriate time. After a little bit of a hiccup along the way, I finally caught up with Faith Williams on the central coast of New South Wales, because she's got a new single out. It's a take on Dolly Parton's 9 to 5. Track entitled 10 to 3, and I'll chat with Faith and play that track for you around 7:15 during the album phone-in segment. We've got our rural livestock report, and of course it's here each morning. It'll be along in around 20 minutes, and I've got the jukebox locked and loaded with the Far Gone Beauties standing by to get the music up and running on your Monday morning, the 27th of July.

That's the Fargon Beauties, and I've got the McKay Brothers to entertain you through to the Rural Livestock Report and their album, That Brother of Mine.

That's the McKay Brothers from their album That Brother of Mine, and their version of Pamela Brown. Prior to that, we had The Biggest Disappointment, and we opened up with Blackboard of My Heart. Folks, we are heading to the Rural Livestock Report, and to get us there, the title track from the McKay Brothers and Brotherly Love, and That Brother of Mine, basically, is Brotherly Love. Yes, and we'll follow it up with their interpretation. We'll follow it up with their interpretation of By a Fire of Gidgee Coal. It is Good Morning Country with Walshie.

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I'm Natasha Lobbin with today's report. The Eastern States Young Cattle Indicator, or EYCI, lifted slightly to 1,003.64 cents a kilo carcass weight by Friday morning, an increase of 0.69 cents for the week and a decrease of 16.09 cents for the month. It's 237.18 cents higher than the same time last year. The National Young Cattle Indicator, or NICI, which reflects national markets and online transactions, fell slightly this week by 1.87 cents a kilo to 528.45 cents a kilo on Friday morning. It's down 1.10 cents on last month and up 125.47 cents on the same time last year. The National Feeder Heifer Indicator, which offers a dedicated lens into the feeder heifer market, fell and was sitting at 486.08 cents a kilo on Friday morning. It's down 8.84 cents on last week. The processor cow indicator was 378.34 cents a kilo on Friday morning, up 2.33 cents on last week and 0.59 cents for the month. The top three contributors to this indicator were Roma, Dalby and Charters Towers. Let's turn to the sheep and lamb markets. In the past week, the Auctions Plus Restocker Lamb Indicator, or ALI, slipped 18 cents to 1,574 cents a kilo dressed weight. The Light Lamb Indicator fell 7.99 cents this week to be 1,153.46 cents on Friday morning, which was 7.22 cents down on last month and 178.55 up on last year. The heavy lamb indicator fell by 3.91 cents over the past week to be sitting at 1,156.67 cents a kilo carcass weight. That represents an increase of 51.45 cents over the past month, and it's 3.18 cents lower than the same time last year. That concludes today's market update, brought to you by Auctions Plus, dedicated to connecting ag.

0: Good morning, folks. It's Walshy on the wireless. It is Good Morning Country on this Monday morning, the last Monday of July, and we're into August. Not far off, folks. Nearly Christmas, and I know people don't like me saying it, but I'm only reminding you it's about now you should be thinking about lay-bys and getting everything in place. Mid-year sales, some of them are huge, a lot of toy ones. Keep an eye out, could make some savings. In the meantime, we'll get back to the final music mix for this hour, and it's locked and loaded to take us through to the news and weather. It's coming up with Walshy on the wireless. Good morning, Monday the 27th of July.
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One thing I remember most about the Sunny Cowgirls in their prime was the fact that when you came away from there, you were pretty well knackered, had it, because you had so much fun dancing and swinging and rocking around. The Sunny Cowgirls out of WA came to Tamworth and had huge success. Folks, Grog Monster, rev it up. I Want to Be a Farmer and Cowboy. With the opening tracks, we'll leave you with A Little Bit Rusty, Cutting Up B&S Style, and I've Been Everywhere Man. The Sunny Cowgirls, through to the news and weather if you're departing. Thanks for your company. Have a safe day. I hope you can join me tomorrow, Tuesday.

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2: Hello, I'm Alyssa Delfs. Victim survivors of domestic and family violence are being reminded to turn off their safe phones ahead of the AusAlert national test today. At 2 p.m. Australian Eastern Standard Time, a test alert will be sent to every compatible device in the country and potentially hidden safe phones. Founder and CEO of DV Safe Phone, Ashton Wood, told National Radio News safety devices should be turned off or on aeroplane mode.
3: It will make a sound of any compatible phone that is turned on. Even if your phone is in silent or do not disturb mode, it will still make a sound. So the concern for that is that if people have safe phones hidden, it could put you in danger if you're with the perpetrator at the time and you've got your safe phone in your bag, but they don't know that phone exists.
2: If you or someone you know is in need of help, call Lifeline at 13 11 14. Overseas, Iran says it will halt its own attacks as long as the United States maintains its latest pause on airstrikes. A senior official made the statement after US President Donald Trump called off his two-week-old bombing campaign. After 13 nights of intensifying strikes on Iran, the Pentagon suspended the campaign late on Friday with no US or Irani attacks in response reported on the weekend. US Ambassador to the UN Mike Waltz told Fox the US has paused attacks to allow time for more diplomacy.
4: The president tried diplomacy last year. He's tried it this year. He is a president of peace. He is giving diplomacy a chance. We'll see over the next coming days. But make no mistake, assets, additional military assets, are moving into the region. The regime should believe the president when he says they're locked and loaded, and all options are on the table.
2: The Prime Minister of Australia has hailed Labor's national conference as being the party's most transparent and cohesive, despite being shut down over Israel. On the final day of the conference on Saturday, factional leaders blocked public discussions about the party's position on Israeli actions, including a reference to genocide against Palestinians. Anthony Albanese told the ABC the party platform has got the balance right.
5: And what we need to do is to make sure that we as a country, this is a conflict a fair way away from us, but that everything that we do is balanced, that we say that I support the right of Israel to exist within secure borders. I also support the legitimate aspirations of Palestinians for their own state.
2: Meanwhile, the only debate thrashed out in the open at Labor's National Conference was on expanding voluntary assisted dying to telehealth appointments, with all other changes passed unopposed. And a protected area for migratory animals has become South Sudan's first ever World Heritage Site. The landscape is home to one of the world's largest wildlife migrations. The BBC's Alfred Lastek reports.
6: In a statement, the government said the designation recognized the landscape's outstanding universal value and one of the world's largest wildlife migrations. The protected area covers about 12 million hectares and supports an estimated 6 million migrating antelope each year. Officials say the listing will boost conservation efforts as the landscape faces growing threats from poaching, development, and climate change.
2: And taking a look at sport overnight, the Commonwealth Games have continued with Australia's Jesse Moore winning bronze in gymnastics. He's become the country's first men's individual all-around medalist at the Games in 16 years. Moore will have a chance to add to his medal haul while competing in the pommel horse, rings and parallel bars finals.
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13: Good morning, this is John taking you through for the breakfast program right here at 2 Bob FM 104.7. Thanks for joining us here this morning. Let's have a look around for the weather. And it's a little brisk out there this morning. And I'm not quite sure what it got down to last night, but boy, it got a bit cold the other day, didn't it? When it hit about 3 degrees. Whew. Got a bit nippy, but anyway, the days have been absolutely gorgeous, haven't they? Don't mind this weather at all. Okay, let's have a look around, see what's going on here for Monday, the 27th of July. We've got here, okay, looks like we'll be about 20 degrees here today. 30% chance of rain, it says, up to 1 millimetre. Partly cloudy, a chance of morning fog, slight chance of a shower and light winds. Tomorrow, it looks like it'll be mostly sunny morning. Once again, slight chance of a shower and light winds again. Anyway, tomorrow it'll be about on Tuesday. Looks like it'll be about between 6 and 21 degrees. On Wednesday, from 5 to 21. Thursday, 5 to 18. Any rain? No rain at all. Beautiful. Thursday, and we've got Friday here from 5 to 18 degrees. On Saturday, 7 to 19 and 7 to 20. That's here in Taree, up and down the coast. I don't know what's going on because we can't get it. What's happening? I don't know what's going on with the computer, but it won't work. Anyway, you'll be hearing what's going on when all the people come in later on about 9 o'clock. They'll be able to fix it all up. But that's it for Taree. And I dare say up and down the coast will be roughly the same. Really nice weather, up to about 20 degrees. There we go. That's Coffs Harbour, Kempsey, Port Macquarie, and where else we go? We go to Foster, maybe 21. Might be a bit different out there. Who knows? But anyway, let's have a look and see what's going on. It's 6 minutes past 6 o'clock. And, of course, if you haven't got your veggies in for winter, you've got to start thinking about summer now and getting all that ground all, because there's a lot of moisture in the ground, thank goodness, around where we are. On the other side of the ranges, it's getting pretty barren there for a bit of rain. But anyway, we've got the El Nino happening, or the Super El Nino, whatever they're talking about. Let's see if we can find out a bit more about that. But until that, you know where to go and get your seeds for your veggies.
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13: All right, let's kick off here with a bit of music, and I'm going to go and grab a coffee. And the time right now is 8 minutes past 6 o'clock right here on 2Bob.

0: Oh, yeah, Boogie Street, Leonard Cohen. Beautiful song. Great performer, wasn't he, Leonard? Go, Leonard. Now, what have we got here? We've got some papers here this morning. We thought we might go through the headlines here in the first hour of the program. Thanks for joining us here on 2Bob FM 104.7. Let's have a look around, see what's going on. We've got the nominated champion of our community right here in the front of the Newcastle Herald here this morning. And we've got, what else have we got? War on Waste. Company goes hard at soft plastic recycling. There's a photograph here. What's his name? IQ Review CEO Danny Gallagher in front of the mountain of waste at his company's plant in Somersby. Picture here by Peter Lorimer. And here's old Danny there holding some waste, a big bag of waste with his little hat on and everything. Company goes hard at soft plastic recycling, war on waste. Looks like Gabrielle Fowler writes here, war on waste is poised to scale up thousands of times over with the Hunter and Central Coast residents front and centre of plans to boost soft plastic recycling nationally. To date, curbside programs have been operating alongside the Australian-wide effort to process mountains of stockpiled legacy soft plastic left behind after the collapse of Red Cycle in 2022. Wow, didn't know that. Did you guys know that? Four years on, and you should see the pile of plastic and stuff in this massive warehouse here in the photograph. 4 years on, operators have dealt with the last of the legacy material, lifting the lid on plant capacity to tackle some of the 580,000 tons of soft plastic placed on the market in Australia every year. The challenge has been to build enough capacity nationally to recycle and convert soft plastic into high-quality raw material at scale. That missing piece now exists a stone's throw away in the Hunter of the Mid-Coast, where an outfit that began on the Central Coast, IQ Renew, has built the country's largest dedicated post-consumer soft plastic recycling facility. That's great, isn't it? It's ready to take up 14,000 tonnes annually and is expected to increase capacity to 24,000 tonnes after its next expansion, about 2.5 times the annual processing capacity of the former National Red Cycle Program. Now, I wonder what else is happening. Anyway, there's a good article here, and it goes on there, household. It doesn't say what I'd like to know what they produce with it, what they turn it into, wouldn't you? I wonder if it's got a bit on the other side. Here we go. It's on the continues on page 4 here. consumer, what's... I have to read it a bit and see if I can find it out. I don't know if they say what they actually turn it into. Well, they might turn it into pipes with a bit of luck, because let's face it, you know, we don't have a capacity to make pipes anymore, like sewage pipes or electrical pipes or anything plastic, those plastics and things, water pipes, will all close down because of the cost of energy. So we're completely reliant on overseas for that. So you think of building costs and things like this, it's all going to come from, you've got to get there, you know, our big brother, China. Lovely old China.
1: Wake up!

Good morning. Just having a quick look at the Newcastle Herald paper here. Protesters call for drones, not nets. Looks like protesters took the place of the bodies of turtles, seals and dolphins and grey nurse sharks wrapped in netting at Bar Beach on Saturday morning as the Animal Justice Party, the IAP, renewed its push for Premier Chris Minns to keep shark nets out of New South Wales water this summer. The display held between 9 a.m. and 10 a.m. was the one of the four staged simultaneously along the coast, including at Bondi, Manly and Terrigal, as part of the coordinated campaign urging the government to permanently replace for decades old nets with drone surveillance. And headlines, it says underneath here, research is clear that lethal shark control methods are ineffective because sharks are migratory. Now, on the other side of the page, here's page 7, it goes, no fuel excise extension, the PM says. Fuel excise relief for motorists is unlikely to be extended despite the war in the Middle East flaring up. The Labor government halved the fuel excise for the 3 months from April in response to rising prices as a result of the US-Israeli war with Iran, saving drivers 32 cents a litre on fuel. Is that all? Well, more than that. The measure was extended for a further month in July, but at a reduced rate of 16 cents. The extension is due to lapse on August the 2nd. And goes right down. We have some more announcements on fuel coming days and weeks as well. He said Mr. Albanese indicated some fuel-related measures were in the pipeline. He says here we have some more announcements about the fuel in coming days and weeks as well, he said. Then it goes on here and it sort of says, Mr. Albanese said continuation of the conflict would lead to economic pressure. The war is having an impact here in Australia, and the longer it goes on, the bigger the impact will be, he said. Man, he's a genius, that guy. He is a genius.

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Good morning. Thanks for joining us here this morning at 2 Bob. The time right now is 6:39, pretty much close to 20 to 7. We're just looking at some of the papers here, the headlines and stuff, or a couple of the papers that are going on. We've got here the Daily Telegraph right now with pumping up the pain. Looks like fuel prices are set to surge above $2 a litre. We talked about that before in the other paper. Then we've got, just turning a couple of the pages, something a bit different here. Australia on alert today, phones to sound at 2 p.m. in a national warning system test. The new national emergency system has been defended as far more functional than its predecessor ahead of today's national test, despite most state emergency services confirming they would not use it. That's classic. There we go. So 2 o'clock. It'll be hit a test. I guess it'll be like a wow, wow, you know, or something. Everybody will have to, you know, get under their desks and wait for the explosion or something like that. Remember what they did with the kids and they primed them up with all their propaganda during the anti-nuke number that went on. Go under your desk, that'll save you. Oh, you just turned to dust. Anyway, then we're on the other page we've got here, Berlin manhunt after a car driven into the crowd. That's on page 5. It looks like German police last night searching for a suspect linked to Islamic circles after a car ploughed into a crowd near Berlin's gay pride celebrations, killing one person and wounding 16 others. I heard about it on the BBC earlier last night. It looks like the incident shattered what had been a day of celebration for the hundreds of thousands attending the Christopher Street Day, one of Europe's largest pride events, and that left revelers fleeing a central Berlin park as sirens echoed through the night. Police said the suspect's vehicle was later found abandoned a few metres from the heart of the festival in Tiergarten Park, and a manhunt involving helicopters and officers from several German states was underway across the capital yesterday. And it looks like they're going to hunt him down, see what goes on there. And turning the page, we've got another article here on the research key to preventing shark attacks. And it says, Peter Jenkins writes here, unravelling the mystery of why sharks attack humans requires a boost in research funding, fishing guru Al McGlashan says. Well, I'll go into that. Give me a couple hundred thousand dollars. I'd love to find out why sharks attack humans. Wouldn't be to do with the bit of protein swimming around in the water there. Anyway, underneath that, we've got the Saudi prince. This is a terrible article here. The Saudi prince died after a cocktail of drugs in London. Oh, man. Prince Abdullah bin Al Saud here. Oh, dear. Daniel Cody writes here, a Saudi prince who died in a luxurious hotel had ingested a huge cocktail of drugs and alcohol, causing him to suffer cardiac arrest. An inquest ruled this week. Abdullah bin Fahad bin Abdullah bin Abdullah bin Jahawi at Saud 29 was almost three times the drink driving limit. Had traces of party drug gamma hydroxybutyrate, GHB, don't know what that is, and Xanax, don't know what that is, in his system, as inquest in London's coroner court heard. A blood alcohol concentration of 0.222%. Oh, here's something interesting. The legal limit in the UK is 0.08. Now that's a bit more sensible than 0.05, isn't it? Anyway, the prince was found in his bathroom by a maid at the $1,150 per night Marriott Hotel in swanky Kensington, London, on November the 25th last year. Oh, well, that's terrible. The hotel will just, they won't be able to get over that one. All right, the time right now is, it's getting on nearly the 6:45. Let's get a bit of music into us, and we've only got a couple of papers headlines to go.

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1: Good morning. Thanks for joining us here this morning. The time is about 6 minutes to 7 o'clock here on the clock. This Monday, the 27th of July. Let's have a look around, see what's going on in the front of the Sydney Morning Herald here. Flagship plan for Navy dead in the water. Looks like a centrepiece of Albanese government's push to modernise the Navy. It was written by Matthew Knott here. Writes here, a fleet of large, heavily armed warships that can operate with or without sailors on board has been thrown into doubt after the United States military dumped its plans to develop the vessels. The government insists it's committed to the vision outlined in the 24 Service Fleet Review, but defence analysts expect the plan to be abandoned or overhauled. That'll go on there if you want to read that. Anyway, and then there's a photograph here of maths nerds, ATR Ace, and you've got the picture of these young kids here. You know, must be the math nerds they're talking about, and they look pretty happy and nice-looking group of young kids coming through our, starting up from life here in Australia, and I wonder where they're going to... I hope they can be employed here and don't have to go overseas. But anyway, there we go, full study guide there and how to get your best mark, top tips from former students, take the HSC quiz. And that's the full study guide there and inside the newspaper here of the Sydney Morning Herald. And underneath that, we've got Joyce reveals his regrets after the Qantas shambles. And you've got another headline here, Lib MP backs faction deal in ICAC spotlight. Looks like five current New South Wales Liberal MPs voted for a factional deal to replace sitting member of the Hills Shire Council. That goes on. Then just turning over here a bit, we've got, what have we got here? We've got the Navy's flagship plan in dead water. Bad blood lingers in Labor conference is on the Israel-Palestine policy. Bad blood lingers within Labor over the Israel-Palestine conflict following the party's national conference with South Australian Premier Peter Malanoukas questioning the backbencher Ed Husak's motives in pushing the party to ratchet up criticism of Israel. And obviously that goes on there. And then Albanese defensive over exclusive ALP fundraising dinner. And someone trying to put him under a bit of pressure there, I think. And then buyers and vendors pleased with a $2 million result in some house that was sold with a couple of mil. And then we've got a bit of a breakdown of what's going on in the house prices around the country. Okay, that's it going on in the Sydney Morning Herald. We've got a bit of music coming up and we might have a chat and see what's going on in the front of the Australian here later on after the 8 o'clock news there this morning. I haven't really got time. News coming up in about 3 minutes or so.

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2: Good morning, I'm Alyssa Delfs. The suspect of a deadly attack on a Pride festival in Berlin overnight that killed one person and injured another 29 has been shot and killed by police. The German citizen was killed during a confrontation with officers in a suburb of the city. It followed a search that lasted 24 hours after the man drove a minivan into crowds at the Pride event in Germany. There are reports the 21-year-old man had previously sought to join the militant Islamic State group. Israeli settlers have allegedly set fire to two mosques as well as cars and agricultural land in the occupied West Bank as tensions continue to intensify. The BBC's Sebastian Usher reports.
3: Palestinian reports say that two villages in the occupied West Bank came under attack from settlers overnight, with cars vandalised, property stolen and hate graffiti spray painted on walls. The latest wave of settler attacks comes after an incident on Friday in which shooting broke out as settlers entered the village of Tel and clashed with residents. Both sides accused the other of provoking the violence, which left four Palestinians and two Israelis dead.
2: Back home, Australians are being urged to register as organ and tissue donors in time for Donate Life Week. New figures show 2,000 Australians are currently on transplant wait lists, with another 14,000 on dialysis for kidney failure. It comes as one in five Aussies are not currently registered organ donors, but say they would do so if it were possible through their driver's licence. Dr. Helen Opdam from the Organ and Tissue Authority says thousands of lives have been saved over the years, but there's still a need for more people to register.
4: We know that most Australians support organ and tissue donation, but only 35% have got around to registering. So we're really keen for everyone during this Donate Life Week to just take a minute to tick registration off your to-do list.
2: Researchers across the Tasman say rising numbers of deer are threatening native forests. David Cameron reports.
5: A University of Canterbury team say deer eat and damage young trees, harming regenerating forests. The bigger trees in old forests won't get replaced when they die. The researchers say that damages the homes of New Zealand's native wildlife and also leads to greater soil erosion and potential landslides. However, the team also acknowledged that deer are valued by many New Zealanders, saying control is needed rather than elimination.
2: And commemorations are being held today to mark Korean Veterans Day. It's the anniversary of the day in 1953 when an armistice was signed to end the fighting in Korea. Australia was one of 21 members of the United Nations to send military forces to help South Korea in response to the invasion by the Korean People's Army of North Korea in 1950. Almost 18,000 Australians served in the war. 340 lost their lives. Overall, around 3 million people, including civilians, lost their lives during the conflict. And taking a look at sport now, Formula One champion Lando Norris has won the Hungarian Grand Prix, marking McLaren's first victory of the season, while Mercedes' Kimi Antonelli extended his overall lead to 50 points. Red Bull's Max Verstappen was second, with Antonelli third, after a likely McLaren 1-2 yesterday evaporated when Australian Oscar Piastri pulled over with a mechanical failure 14 laps from the end. And in more sport in NRL, Manly's hopes of a fairy tale NRL finals berth are on life support after a 48-12 loss to Cronulla overnight. Meanwhile, the Titans defeated the Dragons 38 points to 18.
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11: Good morning. Thanks very much for joining us here this morning at 2BOB FM 104.7, the community radio of the Manning. John here taking you through for the next couple of hours of the breakfast program. Let's have a look around and see what's going on for the weather here in Taree today, which is the 27th of July. We've got, for the rest of Monday today, partly cloudy, 20 degrees. On Tuesday, it's going to be about 6 to 21. Wednesday, 5 to 21, 5 to 18. On Thursday, 5 to 18. On Friday, 7 to 19. On Saturday, and 7 to 20 on Sunday. Pretty much in the low 20s. And when it sort of skyrockets, big sort of broad temperature range there, isn't it? From 5 degrees to 18 or 7 to 20. It's pretty big there for a while. Anyway, up and down the coast, pretty much got the same. And partly cloudy. Looks like there's no little chance, I should say, of rain coming through for the week. They've got 20% or 5% or zero rain coming through. Or maybe on Friday there might be 50% of chance of rain, but only up to about 2 millimetres, so just to keep things a bit damp. And if you're damp and you've got your ground's got plenty of water in it, it's time to put in your vegetables.
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2: G'day, Ray. How are you there this morning?
3: Good morning, John, and good morning all your listeners. Look, it's a glorious morning. I've organised it. Mm-hmm. Not Michael. But it's still a bit cool. So we're sitting on about 10 degrees at present here at Foster.
2: Okay.
3: But it is a glorious morning, and certainly for boaties, it's one of those great days where it's nice and flat and they can whiz along and hopefully go and catch some fish.
2: All right, good on them. So how many you got out there this morning?
3: We've got a half a dozen this morning already, and probably three or four more that have slipped out without logging on with us. But it puzzles me why they don't, because it's just such a great safe thing to do. We know where you are. We don't broadcast where you go and tell everybody else that you're catching fish there. But certainly it's a great safe way to do it. And if there's a problem, well, we know exactly where to come and look for you. So,
2: well, maybe you should tell them that. Maybe you should say, well, if you guys don't log on, we're going to have to GPS print you out, and we've got to put you on the radar, and everyone will know where you are.
3: put up a notice board somewhere and say, yeah, look, he's been here and here and here.
2: That's right.
3: but in all honesty, it's a great morning. We've just about had our high tide, 6:30. But if you're fishing here in the lake, that takes a little bit longer for the tide to get round. So, and the tide was just over a metre high, 1.05. But yeah, absolutely stunning morning. Sun's just lifted up over the horizon, and yeah, glorious morning.
2: Oh, so, mate, unreal. So the seas are flat, are they? The swell's down.
3: Flat as. There's okay. Less than half a metre swell, and the sea's less than half a metre.
2: Okay.
3: The barometer's sitting on 1,026.
2: Nice.
3: And for those that might fly, I'd say the clouds are about 2/8. So
2: perfect. Yeah. What's the wind like? No wind?
3: We're just registering 4 knots now after quite a long session of nothing reading on the screen.
2: Oh, perfect. What a perfect day.
3: Absolutely perfect day. If we can just get the temperature up a little bit, that would be good. It was about this morning earlier, the temperature was 11 degrees. It's just dropped back to 10, but it's so it's a bit chilly.
2: Yeah.
3: But it's worth the effort this morning.
2: Terrific weather, isn't it? I love it when it's like this, with the sort of, you know, the sun's out through the day and it's a bit chilly at night, you know, sort of.
3: Look, the last few days have been really spectacular. We had our markets on Saturday at John Wright Park, and it was really cold. It was, I think it was about 3 degrees at, you know, sort of 5:30 as we started to set up.
2: Mm.
3: But it certainly warmed up, and once it did warm up, then the crowd came out and was a good day. Yeah, excellent day.
2: Fabulous. So anything else coming up for you guys that we should know about?
3: We're at Bunnings here at Foster on Sunday.
2: Yep.
3: So if people wanted a sensational sausage sandwich, then they could come along and see the Marine Rescue guys there on Sunday. We'll be there from 9 o'clock through to 4 o'clock.
2: Yep.
3: And as I say,
2: that's a big day, isn't it?
3: It's a big day. Two different sets of crews.
2: Right.
3: So. Yeah, a morning shift and an afternoon shift, but all of them still do sensational sausage sandwiches. So I just have to get
2: starting to sort of saliva here now. Pavlov's dog, thinking about it.
3: If I've tempted you, yes. So no, that's a really good fundraiser for us. That it just helps with the cost of fuel these days in our rescue boats.
2: Of course. A lot of people don't realise how much you guys rely on the public for funding, because the state government doesn't really give you that much, does it?
3: No. We get most of what we have to. Our fundraising is what we achieve ourselves.
2: Yep.
3: So that's why the markets at John Wright Park each month are important.
2: I bet they are.
3: And and then the raffle tickets sellers that are around, and the Bunnings barbecues. We couldn't exist without the fundraising that all our members do.
2: No, it's great, and it's strange that the government doesn't, or the state government doesn't, give you dollar for dollar or this type of thing. Or I'm not sure what the arrangement is. Well, I've heard it's only about 10 or 20% of they'll give you guys.
3: And we get our tax back on anything we have to purchase, but
2: and
3: with fuel these days ever increasing, you know, we can easily spend $1,000 on filling up our rescue boat that goes out to sea in the blink of an eye with fuel over $2 a litre. Mm. Yeah,
2: yeah, and it could even get worse.
3: Yeah, well, let's hope it doesn't. But yeah. And it's not like you can stockpile it anywhere, so you just have to buy what you can when you can. So, yeah.
2: Good on you, Ray. Listen, mate, thanks very much for coming on here this morning and giving the listeners a bit of a rundown of what's happening out there. I hope they're probably getting their... I can hear them now rattling their rods.
3: or if they're getting their $3 ready for a sausage, that'd be good for a Sunday.
2: There we go. You might have to put up the price to $3.25 or something.
3: No, good on you. Thanks for what you do, John.
2: Oh, good on you, mate. No, thank you guys for what you guys do. We'll catch you later, Ray. Have a good one, buddy.
3: All right, you too. Okay. Bye now.
2: Bye now. There we go. That was Ray from the Marine Rescue giving us a quick rundown of what's going on there. Oh, it's getting time for...

0: Bang Daddy. Listener, I've got Ian Pereira on the phone here this morning. G'day, Ian. How are you, mate?
1: Not too bad, thanks.
0: That's good. You sound a lot better than you did last week. You got over the flu.
1: I'm getting over it, and I found out I had gout, and I'm getting over that too.
0: Oh, dear. Gout's a nasty one.
1: Yeah.
0: They can be very painful, gout.
1: My bloody oath.
0: Yeah.
1: Anyhow,
0: all right.
1: Fishing.
0: Yep, let's get on with it.
1: The outside fishing's been excellent, mate. They're getting a snapper from up north right down to Old Bar. 2 days ago, there was a snapper of 10.05 kilos caught down near Old Bar. They're getting kingfish out wide, bar cod and pearl perch, and there's miles of slimy mackerel bait around. There's no surface fish that we know of, but on the beach, the only thing I've heard is they netted the two cod ends full of salmon the other day on the Crowdy Beach somewhere.
0: Okay.
1: It's good news that the salmon are getting this far north, but they're only turning them into cap food or something.
0: So how much netting did they get, did you say? Two what?
1: Two cod. The cod end, that's the bit the fish all get into in the net, you know, on the middle of the net.
0: Okay.
1: When they're pulling it in, all the fish graduate to the cod end and they tie that off and then pull it up on the beach.
0: Oh.
1: Full of fish.
0: Oh, yeah, right. I'm with you. I've never...
1: Well, I got two of them.
0: Gosh.
1: Well, in the river, there was a 21.3 kilo jew caught from the wall just written on this week. There's a few brim still around, and there's still plenty of ludric on green weed in the daytime. And if you want flathead, you've got to go up the river. And the crabs are on pretty well. There's blue swimmers and the mangrove crabs or mud crabs, whatever you want to call them. But they're upriver. You'd want to go up above Croke Eye or into Scotts Creek or up the lands down, somewhere like that, to get them.
0: Okay. Well.
1: And that's about it.
0: Well, that's not too bad. That's all working pretty well. You've got snapper up north. You've got snapper all the way up north down to Old Bar and a 10.5 kilo snapper caught. You've got pearl perch, slimy mackerel, bar cod.
1: Kingfish.
0: Kingfish, that's right. I'll write that down. Kingfish on the outside. And on the beach, you were saying they've got two cod ends of salmon.
1: Salmon.
0: Yeah. And what happens to all... how much salmon's that? Is that a couple of tonne? What's that? How big's that?
1: Well, I don't know. I didn't see it, but, you know, you could be talking a couple of hundred boxes at least. I don't know.
0: Okay.
1: But if they were good hauls, so, you know, there'd be quite a lot of fish.
0: Yeah.
1: It wouldn't be five or six. It'd be hundreds of fish, you know.
0: Yeah, right. Yeah, I don't know what to think about that netting business. Anyway, then we're at the river. We've got you got a jewfish off the wall there.
1: Yeah, somebody got a good one. The river's full of big jewfish. Oh, not big jewfish. Up to 30 pound. There's hundreds of them in the river at present, if you can find them.
0: Oh, right.
1: One of my mates found them the other day. He didn't fish for them, but he watched them.
0: Right. Whereabouts? Near the wall or upriver?
1: It's a secret.
0: Oh, of course. Sorry. That remiss of me. That was a bit stupid of me. Okay, well, that's okay. That's going there. And what was I going to say to you? Oh, yeah, so I was talking with someone about the wall out there at Harrington, and they said to me, some people that were just driving through, they said they went for a walk on the wall, and they said, why did they build the wall originally?
1: Well, it was originally built to provide access to the river, stop them sanding up, but they were built by pommies. And in the northern hemisphere, the sand travels from the north towards the equator, right?
0: Mm-hmm. Okay.
1: So they built the walls on the northern side of the rivers to stop the sand coming into the river. Do you understand that?
0: Well, from their logic, yeah.
1: When they got into the southern hemisphere, the sand travels from the south to the north towards the equator. So they built the walls on the northern side of the rivers to trap the sand in the mouth of the river.
0: Right, and that's why we've got that big sandbank out there in the front there.
1: Exactly.
0: Right, okay.
1: If you want anything stuffed up, get a pommy to do it.
0: Rightio. There we go. So has he got any little stories for us, anything to add on here this morning?
1: The dates have been set for the next competitions, 26, 27, but they won't be available until the presentation night in August when the states finalise their competitions, because the divisions can't hold a competition on the same day as a state competition. You know, because people that want to compete higher up can't be at two places at once.
0: Rightio. No worries.
1: So by August we'll know exactly when the fresh water and the deep sea and the casting and all that's on.
0: Rightio. No worries. All right, well, if that's about it, then, matey, you look after yourself and we'll catch up with you next Monday.
1: Righto, see ya.
0: Good on you, son. Bye. There we go. That was Ian Pereira with a quick rundown of what's going on with the fishing. Looks like it's all happening out there, and he's obviously on the mend. It's good stuff.

0: Hey, listen up. It's two Bob Braves.
1: Okay, let's see what's going around the station. We have here the AM Music feature album, heard around 10 o'clock today. And for the rest of the week, because we have a feature album, which is heard 10 o'clock every day through the week from Monday to Friday. And today for Monday will be Steppers Self-Titled, which is a 2026 album. On Tuesday, we've got Claire Audience, The Clueless Hitchhiker, which the album Clueless Hitchhiker, that's a 26 album. Then on Wednesday, we have Miranda versus Arizona with the album Big Smoke on Wednesday. And that's a 26 album as well. On Thursday, we've got The Remotes with the album Ready For It. And that's a 26 number as well. And then on Friday, Putumayo presents French Groove. And that's 2025 production. All right, they're the AM feature albums, heard around 10 o'clock every day for the rest of the week here at 2 Bob. And the albums of the week will be collected later on this afternoon. We haven't got them here yet this morning. So let's have a look and see what's going on for the rest of the day today. We've got AM music will come on with Craig at 9 o'clock this morning. That'll be followed by Dirt Music at 11 o'clock. Dis and Dat will come through at 12. That's with Matt. Then Nicola will come through at 2 o'clock with the Serbian Hour, and then he's followed closely by Josie at the French Hour at 3 o'clock. Then we have the Spectrum Sound at 4 o'clock, the Youth Hour at 4 o'clock there, and that's followed at 5.05, the CRN, The Wire. And then Fiona will be in there with her Tap and Music Take You Home at 5.30 this afternoon. And then we've got Two Bopalula with Cookie and Tracy at 7 o'clock. Lost and Found Sounds at 9 p.m. with Hamish. And he'll switch us over to Community Radio Network. Don't forget those Lost and Found Sounds with the Hamish Man. And as I said, he'll switch us across to CRN there at 11 o'clock. And Andy Colvin will come in and open up the breakfast show there at 6 o'clock tomorrow morning on Tuesday. Okay, that's it for the what's happening around the station. And normally we'll play something from the ATO, the OAT, the Albums of the Week, but they'll come through later on this afternoon. All right, there we go. Rest of the day today, we've got, let's have a look, we've got a sunset coming up here this afternoon at 5.11. And don't forget, it's a waxing gibbous moon here. And we've got a full moon coming up on the 30th of July, the end of the month. And, I don't know, do you find it ever difficult to go to sleep during the full moon? Oh, wait a minute. Have I got hair growing on the palms of my hand? No, it's all good. There we go. Okay, let's get into a bit of music. We've got the Manning Notice Board coming up at 7:45. We've got the news on the hour straight after that.

0: It's time now for Two Bob's Manning Notice Board.
1: Well, let's have a look around and see what's going around the valley. There's not much in here. Most of it happened all on the weekend. So this is Monday. We've only got a little bit here to announce, but more will be coming through the pipeline as the week gets longer. Linda Gilbert and friends at the Chamber Music Gala. This is Saturday, the 29th of August. We've got celebrations of Australian international young artists, and it looks like it's the Taree Adventist Hall at the corner of Cowper and Gipps Street at Taree. And that looks pretty good. And that kicks off there at 7 p.m. Then we've got another one here for Linda Gilbert, and a former local, now an international violinist. Linda Gilbert returns to her Manning Valley hometown to present timeless classics at Taree, followed by light refreshments and an inspirational student masterclass for all ages and levels. That's on Sunday, the day after, on the 30th of August. And that's at the Taree Adventist Hall, corner of Cowper and Gibbs Street at Taree. Isn't that great that you know, we've got all this talent that goes out overseas and they return back to give everybody an experience of what you can do. And very inspirational. It's fantastic. That's Linda Gilbert and friends. Now we have there also in August, we've got here the at Kubernook and Lansdowne Forest History Group, the CALF, in conjunction with the Mid-Coast Council Country Music Association, present their annual country music fundraising weekend at the Forest Headquarters up in the Kubernook Strait Forest, Forest Road, Kubernook, on the 8th and the 9th of August. There is free camping in the Forest Headquarters Park and a kids' playground. So get in early. A $2 coin entry donation will be appreciated, and a walk-up country music artists are welcome. If you can sing or play country, then come and have a go. Entry is by Forest Road, South Moreland, Pinchcut Road via Lansdowne Road and Bangalow Road in Kubernook. All signs are posted. By donation, there will be morning tea, cakes, cookies, slices, sandwiches, barbecued lunch, steak, bacon, sausages, and all the rest of it. No alcohol will be sold. And on Saturday night, tea and Sunday breakfast available if wanted or ordered. 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All monies raised go towards the Cottage Restoration Forest Museum project. The Cottage Museum will be open for inspection daily for those wanting to pursue the history of the forest area and timber cutting workings. Old and new timber cutting movies can be seen in the movie area. 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Contact Bob Smith on this number, 049-316549, 049-316549, for further information. And just to add endium to that, I don't know if anybody's seen I think they had a video or a type of thing at the Taree Library. I think it was called Mr. Cedar. It's very interesting to see, sort of the timber cutting and stuff, what happened, and how they went up mountains and stuff to get different logs and stuff. 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Anyway, Dinner Theatre and the Cattle Call Theatre is on the 15th of August. 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Come dressed in your best period costumes, enjoy the raffles, soak up an evening of fun and theatre. That's the Cattle Call Theatre on Saturday the 15th of August, 5:30 p.m. at the Mount George Hall. $30 a person. That's pretty cool. All right, that's it for what's going on in the Manning Notice Board, what's happening around the valley, and get a bit of music, take us up to the news on the hour.
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3: Good morning, I'm Alyssa Delfs. Australia's new national warning system is being tested today, and victim survivors of domestic violence are being reminded to keep their safe phones off. AusAlert will send an emergency message at 2 p.m. Australian Eastern Standard Time to all compatible devices, including phones, tablets and watches. Founder and CEO of DV Safe Phone, Ashton Wood, told National Radio News the alert will take place even if devices are on silent or do not disturb.
4: Victim survivors quite often have a phone that's hidden because their main phone is often tracked, monitored or taken by the perpetrator. So these safe phones are hidden away and available for the survivor to use to keep in contact with support network and emergency services. If that safe phone is turned on at that time, it will make a sound unless it's shut down or in aeroplane mode. They're the only two modes that it won't make a sound with.
3: If you or someone you know is in need of help, call Lifeline at 13 11 14. Meanwhile, Emergency Services Minister Christine McBain explained to the ABC what the federal government hopes to learn from the test.
5: We've already completed 9 successful community-based trials in each state and territory. Today, the national test is testing how the cell broadcast technology works at scale. We obviously need to know that we can send millions of messages across the country in near real time. We've done that through our community-based trials in smaller areas. So today it is about testing that national system at scale. Mm.
3: Ms McBain says anyone who does not receive the alert can go to the AusAlert website to provide feedback. South Australian authorities have confirmed 2 new cases of bird flu, taking the total number of confirmed or presumed positive detections to 20 across Australia. The 2 greater crested terns were found in Robe and Semaphore in SA and were confirmed positive for the H5N1 virus by the CSIRO on the weekend. Acting Chief Veterinary Officer Dr Sam Hamilton says all of Australia's positive detections have been individual wild seabirds found in coastal locations, and there is no evidence of any mass mortality event or detection in poultry or agricultural systems. Victoria's Premier is facing a leadership challenge 4 months out from the state election. Yesterday, factional power brokers met and decided Jacinta Allen had not maintained the support of the caucus. There are reports today that Miss Allen will be offered the chance to resign, and if she refuses, she will face a leadership challenge tomorrow. And overseas, the Egyptian government says its efforts to improve the capital's poor air quality have reduced fine particle pollution by nearly 60% in the first half of this year. The BBC's Youssef Taha reports.
6: People with pulmonary conditions like asthma have always been advised to minimize their outdoor time in Cairo, but they should be able to breathe a little easier now. The government says it aims to eliminate the seasonal black smog, which rises above the city like a menacing beast in searing summer heat, compounded by farmers burning rice husk and other agricultural waste. The government has been switching to zero-emission buses and increasing the cycle lane network. Cairo's traffic causes a third of airborne pollution, while tall buildings and narrow streets trap exhaust and dust.
3: And in sport, Australian sprinter Cam McAvoy has dominated the 50-metre freestyle final in Glasgow, breaking the Commonwealth Games record and winning gold. McAvoy, who broke the world record in March, was the only finalist to crack 21 seconds as he led home an Australian medal sweep. And meanwhile, as of today, Australia is first on the Commonwealth Games leaderboard with 17 gold medals, 9 silver and 13 bronze, taking their total to 39. They're followed by England with 19 medals and Scotland on 6.
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1: Good morning, this is John taking you through for the last hour of the breakfast program right here at 2BOB FM. Thanks for joining us here this morning. The time right now on this beautiful day today, of Monday the 27th of July, is 6 minutes past 8 o'clock. Let's have a look around for the weather here today. It looks like it's going to be partly cloudy, chance of a morning fog, slight chance of a shower, light winds, and a maximum temperature of about 20 degrees. We had a bit of a chat with the boys down there at the Marine Rescue there this morning. They said the winds was perfect day to go out fishing. Winds were 4 knots, seas were pretty flat at 0.5, swell was flat at 0.5. There were about 6 boats out there, a bit more than that, but 6 had logged on. Temperature when we were talking there this morning was about 10 degrees. The bar was just perfect conditions. Barometer was about 1,026 and those flying 2/8 clouds. And there was a high tide there this morning, so the tide's going out. The high tide was at 6:30 there this morning. I dare say a low tide will be coming through about 1. I'm not too sure, but I dare say that's where it is. Now, for the rest of the day today, let's have a look around. We'll see the rest of the week. Tomorrow on Tuesday, maximum of 21, 21 for Wednesday, 18 for Thursday, 18 for Friday, 19 for Saturday, and 20 degrees on Sunday. We've got low temperatures here of sort of 5 degrees, 7 degrees through the week. Is there any rain coming through? Maybe a possible shower there on Friday. And that's about it, really. So it looks like it's all perfect, perfect, perfect. Great weather. All right, getting on a bit of music and have a look at what papers didn't we go through this morning? Went through everyone but the Australians. So we'll go through a bit of the Australian here and see what's going on in the last hour of the program here this morning.
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0: Time right now is 13, 14 minutes past 8 o'clock. Thanks for joining us here this morning. I've noticed there's a lot of dog owners around. I've always had dogs all my life. I haven't got one right now, but, you know, people love their dogs and enjoy their companionship and all that type of thing. Anyway, I've got a couple of little things down here that I've managed to score off the net, and I hope you enjoy them. They're called Lamentations of a Dog Owner, and there's three of these. I'll be playing them through the rest of the morning here, and here's the first one.
1: Lamentations of a Dog Owner, Chapter 91. And it came to pass, at the breaking of dawn, that the beast did rise before the sun, and with a whine most pitiful did summon me from my slumber. Verily I said, peace, my child, it is yet 5:47 in the morn. Yet the creature has no concept of time, only bowel and bladder. So I arose and was led into the cold wilderness where the grass was wet and my soul wetter still. And lo, the dog did sniff and circle and sniff and circle and sniff and circle and sniff and circle, as though seeking a sign from the heavens. And I, barefoot and chilled to the uttermost, cried aloud, choose thy spot, O indecisive one, and unburden thyself. Yet the beast was unhurried. And when at last the deed was finished, it looked upon me proud, unashamed, as if to say, this is why you exist. Selah.
2: You can train a dog to sit to stay to bed. But a wolf smells the leash before you even take it out of your pocket, and then he reminds you why they used to put wolves on flags, not dogs, wolves.

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Not because he's hungry, not because he's hurt. 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I see men like that every day. Gold watches, expensive suits, titles that sound important. But their eyes...

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Tell them, wolves don't sit at tables.

Patience of a Dog Owner, Chapter 4. 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Yea, he findeth it, and not content to sniff, nay, he casteth himself upon it, rolls, revels, baptizeth his very being in the leavings of another. Oh, villainy most vile, what curse compels thee, O beast, to anoint thyself thus? 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

0: Lamentations of a Dog Owner, Chapter 39. 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And lo, the lid was as nothing before him. He overturned it with great enthusiasm, scattering its contents across mine dwelling. Chicken bones, coffee grounds, mysteries long forgotten rose again. 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And the dog looketh upon me, ears low, wearing innocence most fraudulent. Yea, he knoweth. Yet when I rebuked him, he rolled upon his back, presenting his belly as an offering of peace. And my anger was divided within me, for justice demanded consequence. Yet his belly demanded rubs, for it was soft, exceedingly soft. And I didst rubbeth the belly of the beast, for I am weak, and too soon overcome by his honey, John Sailor.
1: Oh, they're funny, aren't they? That's what it is like having a dog. Right. The time right now here at Two Bob is 27 minutes past 8 o'clock here this morning. Thanks for joining us. It's going to be a beautiful day today. The sun's just streaming over the paddock at the back here of the park of Two Bob. And people are going out to sit out there and have their coffee and stuff. Good luck to them. All right, we've got a bit here for the... Oh, we might look at the paper later on. Let's get a bit more music into us. And we'll go to the some articles here in The Australian pretty shortly.

Oh, yeah, Roy Orbison with a little pretty song there, Pretty Papers. The time right now is 25 minutes to 9 o'clock. The front of the Australian here this morning. We didn't get to read the pages here, but earlier this morning, let's have a quick look. Miles disarms Labor right. Looks Deputy PM's private admission on the Hamas stance. ALP looks like its support for terror, Mike Kelly writes here. Anyway, Deputy Prime Minister Richard Miles privately admitted the wording of the Israeli-Palestine Palestine section of Labor's new policy platform was flawed ahead of throwing his factional weight behind a deal that saw the National Conference endorse a two-state solution without explicit demands on Hamas to disarm and the Palestinian Authority to reform. That's a big article there about that. Then we've got unions court extra power, more leave. The ACT will press for Labor's Fair Work Court to have sweeping powers to deal with workplace claims beyond underpayment of wages and be operating next year while stepping up its campaign for extra paid leave for workers, citing likely higher productivity gains from AI over the next decade. And speaking about AI, it goes, another article here goes, push for tax on AI centres. It looks like by Noah Yim writes here, the tax on AI data centres taking away power from CEOs within their own companies and creating a people's bank are among the radical policy unions and ALP faithful have been pushing Anthony Albanese and the Labor leadership to adopt behind closed doors. Oh, the people's bank. Well, that's what we've been talking with Robbie Barwick a lot about, haven't we? On when he comes, when we can get him on, usually on Have a Yarn Time, but that's interesting. Last week's tightly controlled Labor National Conference saw remarkable unity in public, but the Australian can reveal the proposals that Labor leadership headed off and could face internal pressure over the next months leading up to the next election. Among the rejected amendments, the files reveal a growing split in Labor ranks between the traditional blue-collar trades that once dominated the party and the new cosmopolitan university-educated class that now makes up the majority of its key personnel. The ALP faction bosses also killed off a proposed amendment to the party's national platform that demanded Labor should promote TAFE as equal first choice alongside Australia's universities and a parity of the esteem between the two. That's interesting they killed that off, because that's what we need, more tradies out there building things. But anyway, but on the other end of the spectrum, the party nixed a proposal that told the party it should ensure that studying at university does not shackle young workers with a lifetime of debt by eradicating the accrual of interest, including retrospectivity. And that goes on. Down the bottom, it's got Four Corners overhauled here. Looks like a bit of an exclusive by Jay Madden. Says here that Four Corners is facing one of the most dramatic shakeups in its 65-year history, with one of the ABC's most senior editorial figures under pressure over her failing to act as soon as it became clear the current affairs program had lost oversight of the journalism of discredited former outlawed bikie Mahmoud Fazal. On Friday, the ABC took the extraordinary step of removing two Four Corners stories by Fazal due to accuracy concerns, as ABC figures scramble to distance themselves from Fazal. And former chair Ida Butrow said on Sunday she wasn't consulted about the decision to hire the ex-bikey and instead blamed former managing director David Anderson for the appointment. Bit of infighting going on there with Auntie. And what have we got here? Gina backs Joe's grandson as MP. Oh, here we go. Exclusive One Nation biggest donor, Gina Rinehart, has enthusiastically endorsed the grandson of Queensland's longest-serving Premier Joe Bjelke-Petersen to run for federal parliament. As speculation grows, the young businessman could join forces with Pauline Hanson, and Sam Bjelke-Petersen is just one person we need, Rinehart said.
Oh, there we go. And then down the bottom here, we've got last word for Chalmers on foreign investment. Looks like Nick Evans and Brad Thompson right here. Jim Chalmers could get the powers to scrap commercial deals with foreign lenders and customers if they are deemed to be a national security risk under sweeping changes proposed by the Australia's foreign investment rules. The proposal is part of a review of foreign investment laws, partly as a result of interference campaign from Chinese investors in the rare earths company Northern Minerals and a series of similar brawls in the critical minerals sector that have exposed the limits of the Treasurer's powers. And that will go on for sure. All right, the time right now is 20 changes proposed by the Australia's foreign investment rules. The proposal is part of a review of foreign investment laws, partly as a result of interference campaign from Chinese investors in the rare earths company Northern Minerals and a series of similar brawls in the critical minerals sector that have

0: What do you think of the term climate denier, Randall?
1: Eminent climate scientist Judith Curry, who was at the time the chair of the School of Earth and Atmospheric Sciences at the Georgia Institute of Technology, was disturbed by the frivolous use of this term and stated, "I reserve the word deniers for people that explicitly associated with advocacy groups that are politicizing the issue," unquote. In response to this remark, someone in the blogosphere astutely commented, and I quote again, "When I see anyone legitimize the term denier in the context of this debate, an alarm bell goes off. This is not a serious person. To do so is to commit an unforgivable devaluation of the historical relevance of the word denier. It's a rhetorical tactic unworthy of anyone who wants their scientific credibility to remain above reproach."

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1: Thanks very much for joining us here this morning for the breakfast program, and I'll catch you guys next Monday. We've got Craig's ready to rock and roll, and have a great week. It's going to be a beautiful week, and it's great to be on top of the planet. See you guys later. Bye.

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2: Good morning, I'm Alyssa Delfs. Last week, the United States government imposed a 12.5% tariff on Australia after it conducted a trade investigation into forced labour and international supply chains here. The federal government has condemned the tariffs, while the leader of the opposition said the coalition would support labour to get them removed. This morning, Shadow Defence Minister James Patterson told the ABC the tax is unjustified.
3: Australia is not a haven of slave labour produced goods, and it's inconsistent with the spirit and the letter, in my view, of our free trade agreement and the partnership that we have with the United States, which is very deep and very sincere and very important. And I'd really hope that the administration reconsiders applying tariffs like these to countries like Australia.
2: Australians are feeling more disconnected than ever before, with more than half saying they're lonely or socially isolated. The highest rates of loneliness were recorded among young people aged 18 to 25, while those 65 to 74 felt the most socially isolated as they head into retirement. Associate Professor Michelle Lim from Ending Loneliness Together says the issue affects people of all ages.
4: We're really going through a public health crisis at the moment. Both loneliness and social isolation are global public health priorities, and we're seeing that problem in Australia. So rather than shifting and saying that the individual has to do something, we need to think of this issue much more on a community level and as a systems problem that we're experiencing.
2: Overseas, the African Development Bank is warning that an impending super El Niño could cost affected African economies between $10 and $20 billion and trigger mass migration. The BBC's Camilla Mills reports.
5: The African Development Bank's Director for Climate Change has told Reuters news agency that the hardest hit countries could lose between 1 and 2% of GDP as droughts, floods and storms damage crops and infrastructure. Anthony Nyong said food and water shortages could force people to leave badly affected areas. Sudan, Somalia, the Democratic Republic of Congo and Mali are among the countries considered particularly vulnerable.
2: Wildfires raging across Spain and France have forced more than 330,000 people to leave their homes. As the blaze advances toward the outskirts of the historic French city of Bordeaux, about 220,000 people have been evacuated. And in Spain, around 115,000 people were forced to leave their homes. Another 30,000 have been ordered to shelter in place. Australian travellers in the affected areas have been warned they could be impacted. And back home, a new swimming pool is set to open at one of Sydney's harbours. The spot on the banks of Callan Park, nestled along the Parramatta River in Lilyfield, will be open in time for warmer weather, with construction underway. The state government says works have also begun to demolish 9 unsafe buildings in the area, which have become a hazard. The tidal baths are expected to include a shark net, pontoon, fixed jetty, pathway and accessible ramp into the water. And taking a look at sport at the Commonwealth Games, Lani Pallister has earned a gold medal for Australia in the 1500-metre freestyle this morning. Compatriot Molly Walker snagged bronze while earning a 12-second personal best. Meantime, in netball, the wins follow a successful night for the Diamonds, who beat their opponents England 66-47, while Brianna Scott claimed a silver medal in the women's all-round gymnastics. Right now, Australia lead the Commonwealth Games standings in first with 39 medals in total, 20 clear of second place England.
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7: 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We've got the weather to get out of the way. And we've got no albums of the week as yet, not till coming in till this afternoon, apparently. But we've got the feature album, we've got the hot lot, and anything that can take off your wall, anything you can take off the walls if you're listening. Pleasure here this morning. So we're getting to the weather and getting to some music for today. So, okay, the forecast for Monday, the 27th of July 2026, has got partly cloudy. Areas of morning frost above higher ground, and patchy morning fog, and a slight chance of a shower, most likely this afternoon, with light winds. And as for the temperatures around the place, out in the coast there at Foster, you've got a shower or two, maximum of 20. Further up the coast here at Port Macquarie, you've got a possible shower and a maximum of 20. And down in our little township of Taree, we've got partly cloudy and a maximum of 20. And those are the fire dangers around the place. The North Coast has got no rating. The Greater Hunter, New England, Northern Slopes are all on the moderate. And your UV index for this morning between 10:30 a.m. and 1:20 p.m. this afternoon, the UV index is predicted to reach a 3, which comes on the moderate side of this scale. So with that out of the way, we're into the tunes. So I picked a couple off the shelves. You can see no albums of the week as yet. I'm going to kick off with a Swedish band. They are called First Aid Kit. It's one of their earlier albums called Stay Gold, and that's the track I'm going to kick off with, Stay Gold. And as I usually do, I'll keep the music going until around about 25 past, come back and let you know what we were listening to, and get into the raves and then back into some more music for the morning. Until then, enjoy. 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First track of the day from First Aid Kit off their album Stay Gold. And that's the track we're going to hear. Stay Gold. Enjoy.

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0: Well, okay, you're on 104.7 at the Park T-Bog Community Volunteer Radio. I just gave you those few tracks. That last track was a track by a girl called Jess Cornelius off her album Distance, and that track was called Body Memory. And before that, another old one from a while ago, the DMAs off their album The Glow. And the tracks we heard off that was Criminals and the title track of the album The Glow. And prior to that, First Aid Kit with an album called Stay Gold, and the two tracks we heard off that were Shattered and Hollow, and the title track of that album also, which was Stay Gold. So,
1: hey, listen up! It's Two Bob Raves.
0: Yeah, we'll get into these raves, Nick, because like I said, we've got no feature albums. We've got no albums of the week until this afternoon sometime, apparently. So all we've got here to tell you about is the music feature albums for today or for the week. So today I'm doing a band called The Steppers, with an album self-titled. Tomorrow it's Clear Audience with an album called The Clueless Hitchhiker. Wednesday, Miranda versus Arizona with an album called Big Smoke. Thursday, it's The Remotes with Ready For It. Friday, Putumayo Presents French Groove. And other than that, that's your rave. So after me, I'm in the chair here until 11. Then you've got your dope music program from 11 till 12. 12 till 2, it is This and That with Matt. Then you got the Serbian Hour from 2 till 3. And 3 to 4, you got the French Hour. 4 to 5 is Spectrum of Sound with Saffron, and 5 o'clock till 5:30, you got The Wire, and 5:30 through until 7, it is Driving Home, and that is with Fiona. That takes you to 7. 7 till 9 is 2B Bopalula, and 9 till 11, you got Lost and Found Sounds with Hamish. So that's about all I can let you know. Going to kick off with another old one from a while ago here. Spectrum of Sound with Saffron, and 5 o'clock till 5:30. You got The Wire, and 5:30 through until 7. It is Driving Home, and that is with Fiona. That takes you to 7. 7 till 9 is 2B Bopalula, and 9 till 11. You got Lost and Found Sounds with Hamish. So that's about all I can let you know. Going to kick off with another old one from a while ago here. On to your radio.

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0: Well, okay, you're on 104.7 here at the park. T-Bob Community Volunteer Radio. I'll go over those tracks and I'll put something on to get us up to the 10 o'clock news where I come back with my feature album, which is The Steppers, off their self-titled album. And those last couple of tracks, those last two, that was The Mississippi Shakedown off an album called The Cost of Living is Killing Me. And the two tracks we heard off that was I Need a Drink and the title track of the album, The Cost of Living is Killing Me. And prior to that, a couple of tracks off 8-Ball Atkins' album, The Ice Cream Man, or Ice Cream Man, and they were Flames of Love and Boomerang. And we started off that set with a couple of tracks off Hachiku's album, I'll Probably Be Asleep, and the two tracks we heard off that, a portrait of an artist as a young woman, and the title track of that album also, I'll Probably Be Asleep. So, last song we heard was called I Need a Drink. I'm going to give you a track by a band called Midland. They're a Canadian band, and this one's called Drinking Problem. Okay, enjoy. I'll be back after the news with the weather and our feature album. That is The Steppers, self-titled. This is Midland with a track called Drinking Problem.
1: Uncle Jim here, broadcasting live from the Bob Wire Museum. Hey, I hope you enjoyed that last selection by the Peanut Butter and Jelly Gang. But right now, we got a real treat for you. If you got a hitch and you get along, this'll straighten you out. Now, the local police want to question these boys on how they come to finance this here recording. Well, they want to ask me where did all my money go, I tell them the truth. I spent most of it on fast cars and women. The rest I just wasted. Anyhow, without further ado, here's Midland.